0: winner over the leap of Harlan into right field for a base hit. LG will score, and the Otters have taken a 2-1 lead. Good piece opposite field hitting for Mark Black, just barely over the outstretched glove of Harlan at second base. As Mark Black has put the Otters on top, their first lead of the day, it's 2-1. Salvaggio now at third, with Black at first. Can only extend the lead now for Barthol. 0-1, he struck out in the last inning. First pitch, a little high. Well, Mark Black now has 5 RBIs in this series, 26 overall. This is inside for ball 2. Ball. Renigsville, Pennsylvania native. A little bit northwest of Philly. Another PA guy here on the Otters squad. 2-0. High fly ball off to the left side. Heading into foul territory is Corson, and it will land out of play. Foul ball makes it 2-1, and the foul ball is brought to you by Heads Construction. Choose the best. If you regret it, there will be consequences. I will not elaborate. 2-1. Two runs, 5 hits, no errors now for Evansville, as they've taken their first lead of the day. 2-1 from Johnston. There's a base hit into right center field. Salvaggio will come in to score. Mark Black will take third as the throw goes to second base. The Otters take a 3-1 lead. Back-to-back RBI singles for Mark Black and Blake Barthol. The Otters have put up a 3 spot here in the top of the 4th inning. We'll have a mound visit heading to the bump. Tyler Blom, as well as Juan Garcia. Now, the Otters, 4 hits in this inning. All of them singles. Logan Brown singled, then Castillo singled. Lynn Scott got hit by a pitch. The RBI fielder's choice from Salvaggio, then the RBI single from Mark Black, and Blake Barthol has put the Otters on top 3-1. Nice little day for the offense, who have reached 1,000 hits for the first time in Otters history. 1,003 coming into today's game, now up to 1,009. Back to the top of the order, first pitch to Ponder is a ground ball over to short Harrison. No play at second, he'll throw to first, and that's out number 3. The Otters score 3 runs on 4 hits, and they lead it 3-1, heading to the bottom half of the 4th inning on the Otters Digital Network.
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1: 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Oh, nice quick first out for Garrett Simpson in the bottom of the fourth inning. Juan Garcia steps in, hit a double in his first at-bat. His fourth double of the season, his fourth double in his last three games. Keeps on doubling. I don't know what else to tell you. First pitch. Called a strike. Garcia. 2.03 average in 106 games in the Reds organization between 2019 and 2024. That's outside for ball one. OPS this season, 6.62. 1-1. Ooh, a little inside. Got Garcia to do a little spin. Good little spin, you know. Not like a Beyblade type spin, just a little 360. 2-1. Ground ball to short. Salvaggio from the shallow outfield grass. It is a high throw, but Logan Brown gets his foot on the bag in time for out number two.

That's been the commonality for Simpson. He's been able to get the first two outs with ease, but it's been getting that third out that's taken a little bit longer so far today. First pitch fastball hits the bottom half of the zone for strike one. Tyler Blom popped out to Jones in shallow center. That ended the second inning. 0-1. Another fastball. A little inside this time. Makes it 1-1. Simpson has his lowest ERA when Mark Black catches. Grounder foul. 3.18 ERA when Mark Black catches. Logan Brown, 4.93. Cade Marquardt, 4.5. So it is pretty similar relative to what his ERA is at right now. 1-2. Another grounder foul into the Bird Dogs dugout. So far, Logan Brown, 5.04 catcher's ERA this season. He's caught now in exactly 400 innings this year. 1-2. Little outside for ball two. Mark Black is caught in 177. He's got a 5.64 catcher's ERA. Logan Brown has caught 21 runners stealing, though, this year. 35% mark. Pretty good. High fly ball into left center. LG Castillo makes the grab. Oh, that's Ponder made the grab. And Castillo got the deke. 1-2-3 inning for Garrett Simpson. We'll head to the fifth. Evansville up 3-1 on the Otters Digital Network.

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Ladies and gentlemen, buckle up for this announcement. Any kind of beer in our concession stands are $2 for the next two innings. Beer is $2 for the next two innings. And that is just as a thank you to our fans. Proceed in an orderly manner.

top of the fifth. It's 3-1 Evansville. 2-3-4 hitters leading off. Imani Jones, Dennis Pierce, Logan Brown against Johnston. Still out there for another inning of work so far. He's thrown four innings, given up six hits, three earned runs, no walks, four strikeouts. Jones 0-for-2 so far, has a strikeout and a grounder to second base in his two ABs. Good inning offensively in the top of the fourth. Three runs came in on four hits. See if they can extend that here in the top of the fifth inning. First pitch hits the outside corner for strike one. O-1 misses low as Jones showed bunt and pulled it back. Well, this isn't the first stint in the Frontier League for Johnson. Mentioned he was on down east last season. He's also at Joliet in 2022. Inside as Jones pulls back another bunt. Last season, though, a lot of down east history. Mentioned he was the opening day starter. He got their first win ever. Recorded the first win and their first home win on May 16th and May 21st, respectively. Check swing did go around, and it's 2-2. Jones will call his hitter's timeout. Last season, Johnston led the team in wins with 9. Games started with 18, complete games with 3, and shutouts with 1. It was a 7-inning complete game shutout, but still, nonetheless, a complete game shutout. 2-2. Grounder to first, Garcia will scoop it up. He'll flip to Johnston, cover in the bag, and that's out number one. Before that, Johnston was in the Atlantic League 2024. He was with the Southern Maryland Blue Crabs, also in 2023. Split time between the Blue Crabs and the Lancaster Barnstormers. That was before they took the barn out of their name and just became the Stormers. Had a really good season with Joliet back in 2022, 2.79 ERA, 51 2/3 innings. First pitch called a strike to Dennis Pierce. Pierce 0-for-2, grounder back to Johnston, and a flyout to center. That one will skip away from Blom. It hits the dirt for ball one. Collegiately, Johnston spent 2 years with Frank Phillips College, then was with East Central for 2 years, and spent his last season in 2022 with the University of Arkansas at Monticello. A couple of interesting schools, to say the least. East Central in Ada, Oklahoma, a little bit southeast of OKC. East Central. He had a 5.57 ERA, 53 1/3 innings in 2021. Fly ball in a right center field. Colby Backus will call off DiTomaso and make the catch for out number two. So two down quickly here for Johnson in the fifth inning. It'll bring up Logan Brown. Frank Phillips College is in Borger, Texas. B-O-R-G-E-R. It's a little bit northeast of Amarillo. His first two seasons there, 2018 and 2019. High fly ball into right field on the first pitch. Another one for Backus as he'll make the catch. And at 1-2-3, fifth inning for Spencer Johnston in the fifth. We'll take us to the bottom half, halfway home here at historic Granger Stadium. 3-1 Otts on the Otters Digital Network.

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Garrett Simpson's line looking like four innings, four hits, one earned run, one walk, one strikeout. Doing a lot of things once and doing a lot of things well here in Game 5 of the series. Windy City's taking a 5-1 lead against Florence in the sixth inning. It's looking good for them if they want to continue to play for a playoff spot. Schaumburg, Washington tied up at 2 in the two games that matter for Evansville because of the playoff positioning. Windy City, must wins. Never, it's must wins. They lose, they're out. That's pretty much how it goes. First pitch is called a strike to Trotter Harlan's 9-1-2, Harlan DiTomaso and Kalai Harrison. This is a little low in the dirt for ball one. Now Simpson only at 60 pitches through four innings. So if he can get an efficient fifth, could go for a quality start here in his last one of the regular season. Swing and a miss. Harlan grounded out to Jones at second base on the first pitch he saw to lead off the third inning. That was before that run came in, the Lyle Miller-Green RBI double, but the Otters do lead it by two. 1-2 pitch. A little blow and away for ball two. Trotter Harlan, 25-year-old from Fountain Inn, South Carolina, near Greenville, where the Greenville Drive are housed. 2-2. High on the fastball, full count.

Harlan 0 for 12 in this series. High fly ball into foul territory. Logan Brown running after it. Does have room. And he does make the catch for out number one. A little bit of an awkward looking catch, but a catch nonetheless. Logan Brown making a snag over the shoulder for the first out. As Trotter Harlan now 0 for 13 in this series. First out recorded in the bottom of the fifth inning. Back to the top of the order for Stephen D. Tommaso. First pitch. Low and away for ball one.

2-0, another one away. But down east last season, ended up going 37-58, so having a much better season this year than they did last year. That one is skied foul. It'll get out of play near the Mother Earth Pavilion. Now, we all know the Mother Earth Pavilion.

0: Simpson's 3-1 pitch. Grounder to third. Barthol will snag it. Throw across the diamond to first. And on a hop, Logan Brown's able to dig it out of the dirt. Get DiTomaso for out number two. We might be on Stephen DiTomaso on base streak watch. 0-3. On base streak of 55, the highest in the Frontier League. He's only been left off of base 4 games out of his 100. Or I guess his 99. This is his 100th game. First pitch to Harrison. And it's a base hit into right field. As Kalai Harrison has his second hit of the day. Singled and scored in the third inning. Finds himself on first base here with two outs in the bottom of the fifth inning. Now, this is what happened in the third. Simpson got the first two outs, and it started with a Kalai Harrison single. And then a double from Lyle Miller-Green ended up bringing Harrison around to score the first run of the day for Down East. Miller-Green has a walk and that RBI double. He's reached twice in two at-bats. Throwback to first, not in time. Granger Stadium, capacity of 3,400 here in Kinston. It's the lowest in the division. The conference, second lowest in the league, behind Washington. Runner goes. Called a strike, though, to second on a hop is not in time. Harrison will take second base. Fourteenth stolen base of the year for Kalai Harrison as he moves into scoring position with two outs. Pitch, though, called a strike to Miller-Green. Makes it 0-1. Miller-Green's had a good series, though, offensively for Down East. He fouls one away. Foul ball brought to you by Heads Construction. Choose the best. Never regret it. 0-2. Simpson, chance to get out of things here, keeping it out of 3-1 game. Checks back to second a couple times, now fires the 0-2. A little outside on the slider. Granger Stadium. It's always been called Granger Stadium because it is on. Hold your horses here. Granger Avenue. Okay. Oh, lightning in the distance in center field. 1-2. Just misses. Very close on that one. Doesn't get the call. 2-2 to Miller-Green. We're talking about getting some rain later on. Hoping to get through the sixth inning, because then it would be an official game. 2-2. Swing and a miss for strike three. Second strikeout for Simpson as he gets Miller-Green swinging. Strikeout brought to you by German American Bank. Will hit the 6-3-1 Evansville on the Otters Digital Network.
1: Make some noise for our amazing grounds crew. Thanks to the hard work of our amazing grounds crew, the Perry Metal Structures and Concrete Field is now the back-to-back Frontier League Field of the Year. Field of the Year? Another one. Fans, make some noise. We can't thank them enough for all they do.

0: Top of the sixth inning, LG Castillo. Sam Linscott, TJ Salvaggio lead off here against Johnston. Evansville up 3-1. First pitch from Johnston to Castillo is hit into left center field for a base hit. That's going to roll all the way to the warning track. Castillo into second base. 3-for-3 for LG. And he has a double to start off the top of the sixth. 10th double of the year for Castillo. Good start to the sixth inning for the Otters. Two singles and a double for Castillo. And again, in LG Castillo fashion, 105 off the bat for that one. Teach just insane amounts of strength. First pitch to Linscott. Grounder, another swinging first pitch, but foul down the line. Well, we have a special guest here at the stadium today. Not going to be on the broadcast, unfortunately. I wish. We do not have space. I barely have space for myself up in here. There's some bugs, apparently, behind home plate. I think caught Tyler Blom maybe in the eye as time is called. Kyle Battle is here. Got to say hi to him before the game. Seems as though he's in good spirits. He is from Glen Allen, Virginia, and I looked up in between innings how far Glen Allen, Virginia is from Granger Stadium. It's only about 3 hours, so understandable that, you know, might as well make the drive and come see the guys play. And the guys are currently winning. Kyle Battle still on the 60-day after that injury on opening day. Seems to be recovering well, though, which is always good. 0-2. Stays alive, fouls it back. I think Tyler Blom still fighting some bugs behind home plate. Another 0-2 coming here from Johnston. This is going to be pitch number 83. Johnson's thrown 5 innings, given up 7 hits, 3 runs. No walks, 4 strikeouts. 0-2. High fastball gets Linscott to swing and miss for strike 3. Fifth strikeout for Johnston. Out number 1 in the top of the 6th, and that'll bring up TJ Salvaggio. Salvaggio brings in Castillo here. He's alone in third place, single season Otters history for runs driven in. First pitch called a strike. Hit an RBI fielder's choice in his last at-bat in the fourth. Ended up coming around to score himself on the single from Blake Barthol. Johnson, couple looks back to second base. Now tosses the 0-1 home. Fouled away. O-2 now to Salvaggio. Otters 3 runs, 7 hits now after the double from Castillo. O-2 pitch. Oh, high and inside. Just a duck out of the way of that one does Salvaggio. Makes it 1-2. Salvaggio with runners in scoring position, hitting 308, 37 for 120. And the 1-2 from Johnston. Swing and a miss for strike 3. Back-to-back strikeouts for Johnston. Has 6 on the day now, as he is 1 out away from stranding Castillo at second base after giving up the leadoff two-bagger. Mark Black does have an RBI single already back in the fourth inning. Yep. Driving in Castillo. Now has Castillo in scoring position yet again here with 2 outs. First pitch is outside for ball 1. Getting some more lightning right behind center field. No rain yet. 1-0. Grounder down the third base line. Has to get out of the way of that one quickly was Andy McCauley at third base. One ball, one strike. 5 RBIs in this series for Mark Black. He's having a good offensive series. 1-1. Grounder to third. Yeniel LaBoy will toss to Garcia at first. And that's out number 3. So the runner does get stranded at second base in Castillo. The Otters can't bring him around. Still lead at 3-1 as we'll head to the bottom of the 6th on the Otters Digital Network.
1: Time for the Bojangles strike go toss, and we've got someone warming up in the Bojangles bullpen. Who do we have down there, MC Devin?

0: 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We get a pitching change brought to you by Millionaire for Life from your North Carolina Education Lottery. 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Now on a pitch for the Otters, left-hander number 17, Dylan Zinko. Zinko, number 17.
1: 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Quick one because Dylan Zinko is into the game. He's a 3.26 ERA in 38 and two-thirds innings. Pitched a inning in two-thirds, gave up three hits, two earned runs back on Wednesday against Down East. So hoping to fare a little better here. He is facing off against two lefties in the first three. Corson the lefty, Colby Backus, and then LeBoy the lefty as well. Great start for Garrett Simpson. Five innings, five hits, one earned run, one walk, two strikeouts. Is the pitcher of record if this score holds. Would get his ninth victory of the season. First pitch, swing and a miss for strike one. Zinko has given up 33 hits, only 14 earned runs, 23 walks, 35 strikeouts. Rolls one over, grounds it foul to the Otters' dugout. 0-2 here to Corson. Corson is 1-for-2, has a grounder to second, singled in the third, but didn't advance from there. O-2 pitch in the dirt, blocked by Mark Black. Get through this half inning, rain subsides, and we will still have a complete game, which is good. You don't want to have a canceled game. I feel like if you have one canceled game out of 102, just feels off. Pops one up foul. It's going to get over the roof. Still remains at 1-2. Zinko from Brazil, Indiana, is with Murray State this season. 5.64 ERA and 30 and a third. Was on the All-Missouri Valley Conference second team. 1-2. Fastball misses low. Also on the midseason Stopper of the Year watch list. He was the only reliever in the conference to be named to that watch list. Finished with 8 saves, was the main closer, second in the conference in saves as well. 2-2. Just misses low. 0-2 to 3-2 here for Corson. Anybody gets on base, then the tying run would step up to the plate. Down East, though, doesn't hit too many home runs. They just get a lot of base hits. 3-2 misses outside for ball four. Leadoff walk to start the bottom of the sixth inning for Corson and the Bird Dogs. Sounds like a 70s band name. Corson and the Bird Dogs. Colby Backus with a man on first and nobody out. Now, as I mentioned, Down East doesn't hit too many home runs, but Backus does. He's got 19 of them. First pitch, big swing and a miss. He was swinging like he was trying to tie the game up at 3. Has a home run in 2 games this series. 0-for-2 so far. Grounder to short and a strikeout looking. Both of those against Simpson. Fouls one back, and it's 0-2. Homered on the second and the third on Wednesday and Thursday. Is the second time this season that he's homered in back-to-back games. The first time was on July 26th against Quebec, and then on July 28th against Tri-City. Oh, 2. A little low and away for ball one. It was an 0-2 count against Corson, and he ends up walking. See if we can get a different result here against Backes. 1-2. Rip foul over to the down east dugout. Rolls all the way to the tarp.

0: Backus only played 6 games last season with Down East on game 96 this year. Grounder again down the third baseline, foul. Still remains at 1-2. Trying to get some work in here for all of the bullpen in this 6-game series before the playoffs next week. Still don't know if it's going to be against Schaumburg or Windy City. Another 1-2 as Zenko checks first. Kicks and deals. Swing and a miss for strike 3. Backus goes down swinging. Second time he is struck out today. And that's out number 1. Strikeout brought to you by German American Bank. Only the third strikeout of the day for Evansville. It'll bring up Yeniel LeBoy. Runner on first now with 1 out. Double play ball could get Zenko out of things here smoothly in the bottom of the 6th. First pitch is called a strike, breaking ball. LeBoy, 0 for 2, grounder to first, and a grounder to second. Does lead the team in strikeouts, though, nearing the 100 mark, has 98. Liner to first, caught by Logan Brown. He'll tag first, and it's a double play. Great reaction time at first base from Logan Brown. Reaches out into foul territory to make that grab. And he was basically on first base, just had to tag it to get the double play. 1-2-3 for Zenko. We'll head to the 7th. 3-1 Evansville on the Otters Digital Network.
1: Kids get to run the bases after the game tomorrow. At the conclusion of tomorrow's game. Game time tomorrow, 4 p.m.

0: the seventh. 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The new Millionaire for Life, you can say yes to $1 million now, Millionaire for a lifetime. Millionaire for Life, winning is just the beginning. Now on the pitch for your bird dogs, and in.
1: Top of the seventh inning. We have a new pitcher into the game now for Down East as Spencer Johnston finishes with six innings, seven hits, three earned runs, no walks, and six strikeouts. It is a quality start for Johnston, and it would be quality start number four for him, which ties Drew Henderson, who just got his fourth yesterday, and Jace Minor, who is the probable starter tomorrow, for the most on the team. Miguel Cirino, the first man out of the bullpen for the Bird Dogs. He'll face 9-1-2 Barthol. Firstly, fouls back to the netting, then Ponder and Jones. Cirino, 6.04 ERA in 25 and a third innings. Giving up 28 hits, 17 earned runs, 15 walks compared to 18 strikeouts. Quickly 0-2 is the swing and a miss for Barthol. One game in this series so far for Cirino. That was back on Wednesday. He threw an inning, gave up two earned runs. One hit, one walk, no strikeouts for Cirino. That was a bit of a rough one for him. But Down East ended up winning that game. Ground ball over to second base. Trotter Harlan will toss to Garcia at first, and that's out number one.

0: Back to the top, John Ponder up for the fourth time. He is 1 for 3. He has a single, a couple of grounders to short. First pitch, fastball just misses outside. Sereno from Louisa, Puerto Rico. 29 years old. He has spent a lot of time in the Puerto Rican Winter League. That one misses way outside. As seems as though Sereno's landing spot was a little bit wonky. Senadores de San Juan, Puerto Rico Winter League. His last season before 2026. That was in the 24-25 campaign, though, for San Juan. The fastball hits the zone for strike one. Played with RA-12 in the Puerto Rican Winter League the year before that. Teammates with a couple of Frontier League guys that we've seen this season. 2-1. Ground ball is going to get into left field for a base hit. John Ponder has his second hit of the day. Runner on first with one out now for Imani Jones. John Ponder, multi-hit game number 27. And his 104th hit as we'll have a mound visit. So Sereno, 23-24 with RA-12. He was teammates with Julio Ortiz, who we've seen with Gateway. Edwin Mateo, who we saw just for a little bit with Sussex County. And then Alexander Castro, who pitched against the Otters last week with Lake Erie. He was teammates with Alexander Castro for a few seasons, actually, in 23-24, 22-23, and 21-22, all three seasons, though, spent with the RA-12. Lonnie Jones is 0 for 3 today. At-bat number 4, though, for Jones, if he ends up recording an at-bat, is still going to put him on pace to break the single-season at-bats record for the Otters. Oh-1. Little inside. This would be at-bat number 382. Single season record, Denver Stuckey in 2005, 385. It is possible that he gets one more. 1-1, runner goes. Outside, throw to second, is not in time. John Ponder takes his 32nd base of the season as he moves into scoring position with one out. Speaking of single season records, John Ponder, stolen bases, was tied for 7th, is now in 7th place. Two-one. Fouls one off himself, it's 2-2. This offense is so good, and plus the 102-game season, there's a lot of guys that are just fighting for single-season records. So we're keeping track of them. Bound to happen here at the end of the season, especially when, you know, these games don't really matter for all too much besides just the record and these stats. Schaumburg's taking a 3-2 lead against Washington, which is not good for Windy City's West Division hopes. We'll have to see, though. Might come down to the final day, which is always fun, always a fun time. 2-2. Grounder foul. I mean, it's always a fun time if you're not involved. I feel like if you are involved, it would be a scary time. I would be very scared if I was Florence or Windy City, knowing that the entire 102-game season relies on a Sunday in September. But luckily, we're just here, chilling, having fun, enjoying ourselves. Added bonus, Otters are winning 3-1. Another 2-2. Look back to second now. Serino fires another foul ball off himself for Jones. Do it again, 2-2. Thirteen outings in total, six of them scoreless for Serino this season. Jones with runners in scoring position hitting 250, 34 for 128. Another 2-2. There's a high chopper over second base. Trotter Harlan will throw to first, and that is out number two, as Ponder will advance to third base. So that is a fourth at-bat recorded for Jones. He's four away from breaking that Otters single-season record. See if Dennis Pierce can drive in a run here with Ponder at third and two outs. Jones and Pierce have combined to go 0 for 7 today. First pitch just misses outside. Pierce has a homer in his last two games. There's hasn't been an Otter this season with a homer in three straight. There's a ground ball into left field for a base hit. Ponder will come in to score. And Dennis Pierce, some good two-out hitting. His first hit of the day is an RBI one as the Otters extend their lead. It's 4-1. Just sneaks into the 5-5 hole in between LeBoy and Harrison. Dennis Pierce drives in the fourth run of the day for Evansville, bringing Ponder home. RBI number 58 for Pierce. He's on first with two outs now for Logan Brown. First pitch fastball misses inside. Logan Brown, 1-for-3, struck out in the second, singled and scored in the fourth, and then flew out to right field in the fifth, all of those against Johnston. Opposite field fly ball on the left. Corson running after it. He will make the catch. And that's out number three. Dennis Pierce drives in. Another run for Evansville. They lead it 4-1, heading to the stretch on the Otters Digital Network.
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0: to get a pitching change on those Dodgers. Go to the bullpen. 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
1: 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October. Hold on. Let me pull up the calendar. Calendar's not loading. Give me 1 second. Well, for now, we'll talk about Joe Morrissey, who's into the game. And Morrissey's having a very good season. 3.80 ERA, 47 and a third innings pitched. He's given up 42 hits, 20 earned runs this season. 16 walks, 53 strikeouts. As he enters into the seventh, he'll face off against the bottom three, Juan Garcia, Tyler Blom, and Trotter Harlan. First pitch right down the middle for strike one. Oh, 1. High fly ball into deep center field. Going back is Ponder, and he will make the catch on the track for out number one. A good barrel on that one from Garcia. Ponder able to backtrack and make the grab for the first out. So according to the calendar, First Friday, October 2nd. Thought I forgot. I didn't forget. Tyler Blom will pop one up right side of the infield. Morrissey calling everybody off. He'll make the catch himself, and that's out number two. Right off the bat, he really wanted to get that one. Calling it while he was running. He was farther away from that ball than both Mark Black and Logan Brown, but he... You know what? Might as well go. Yeah, I got it. That's me. I can respect that. And he did make the catch. Looking for a very efficient bottom of the seventh. First pitch to Trotter Harlan is a fastball that misses just inside for ball one. Third game in this series for Morrissey. Called a strike. Another fastball. This time on the lower half. 1-1. He gave up the walk-off home run to Kalai Harrison in game one of the series, but then came back the next day and threw a scoreless frame with a strikeout. Back up the middle. Through the legs of Morrissey over to second base. Jones will throw it to first in time for out number three. A bit of an acrobatic dodge there from Morrissey. Had a very interesting set of batters there, but a 1-2-3. We'll head to the eighth. 4-1 Otts on the Otters Digital Network.
0: You heard the distinguished gentleman. The last call for alcohol is on the scene. Alcohol sales will conclude at the end of inning number eight. Fans of Bird Dogs would like to take a moment to thank Osco. Sponsoring your favorite bathroom reading material, the Potty Press,

0: 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Right-hander number 31, Kendall Lyons. Lyons.
1: Top of the eighth inning, we have a new pitcher in for Down East. Cirino finishes with an inning, two hits, one earned run. No walks, no strikeouts. Kendall Lyons into the game. Last pitched on Wednesday, threw an inning and two-thirds scoreless with two strikeouts, earned the win after the second of two straight walk-offs for Down East in the first two games of the series. Lyons had a 6.07 ERA. 607, just like North Main Street. 26 and two-thirds innings. LG Castillo leads it off. He's 3-for-3 today. First pitch fastball high and away for ball one. Castillo now ninth three-hit game of the season. Lyons 30 hits, 18 earned runs, 15 walks compared to 43 strikeouts. Line down the right field line, and that's going to get all the way into the corner. It's a fair ball. Castillo into second base, and he has a four-hit night.

doubles, two singles for LG, and he's having himself a day today. First pitch missed to Sam Linscott, now the 1-0. Grounder to short, Castillo takes third, throw to first from Harrison is in time for out number one. Good base running from Castillo, taking third base. He's 90 feet away from a fifth run with one out for Salvaggio.

0 for 3 for Salvaggio, but hit a RBI fielder's choice in the fourth, came around to score. First pitch fastball called a strike. Lyons has not given up an earned run in each of his last five outings. Popped up into foul ground. Garcia's after it, and he isn't able to make the grab. Fell out of his glove as he slid into the wall in foul territory. It makes it 0-2. A good effort there from Juan Garcia, but just barely missed it. Went in and out of the glove. Last time Lyons gave up an earned run was the 16th against Brockton. 0-2. In the dirt. Good block from Blom. One and two now to Salvaggio. And the Lyons picked up from Quebec on July 25th. After his four seasons at UIC. 1-2. Bowed back to the boards. Stays alive. Still remains at 1-2. Castillo on third here with one out. Otters already up 4-1. Looking to extend that lead. Make it 5. Trying to bring Castillo home from third. Four hits for Castillo. He has only scored once. Another 1-2 from Lyons. Another one bounced. Doesn't get far enough away from Blom to advance the runner. Evens the count up. 2 balls, 2 strikes. Salvaggio trying to get RBI number 75. He also, just like Mark Black, has 5 RBIs in this series. Mark Black on deck, 2-2. Ground ball, that's into left field for a base hit. Castillo will score from third, and the Otters have taken a 5-1 lead. Salvaggio, his first hit of the day, his second ribby, and the Otters lead it by 4 here in the top of the 8th. Salvaggio now alone in third place for the all-time single-season RBI record for the Otters. Passing Dakota Phillips back in 2023. He stands on first base. Still with one out. First pitch to Mark Black. Swing and a miss. The first earned run for Lyons in 3 weeks. Makes the Otters lead a little bit more comfortable. Swing and a miss. Back pick to first. Oh, it was close. But Salvaggio gets back there safely. 5 runs, 11 hits, no errors for Evansville. 1 run, 5 hits, no errors for Down East. This is the least offense we've seen from Down East all series. 0-2. That is called strike 3. Mark Black goes down looking.

That is the seventh strikeout for Down East. Only the first strikeout, though, from the bullpen, as that will be the second out. Bring up number nine man, Blake Barthol.

Go back to first, not in time. Barthol struck out swinging in the third, hit an RBI single in the fourth, grounded out to second in the seventh. Otters now have a run in each of the last two offensive frames as the fastball will get a whiff for strike one. Oh, one. The foul tip on a check swing. Got into the glove of Blom, makes it 0-2. Lions this season with Illinois Chicago, 5.55 ERA, 58 in the third innings. Pitched against the University of Evansville. 3 2/3 innings, gave up 2 runs. Walked 4, struck out 3, gave up a double. He's faced the University of Evansville a decent amount of times in his collegiate career. Last season, he pitched against the Purple Aces through 3 1/3 innings. He gave up 5 hits, 3 earned runs. Fouled away over to Ponder in the on-deck circle. It hasn't been too good for Lions against the Purple Aces. 2024, recorded 1 out, gave up 5 hits, 6 earned, 2 doubles, and 2 homers. And did not get any action against them in 2023. There's a liner and a base hit into center field over the leap of Harrison. Barthol, 2-for-4 today, as Salvaggio will take second base. Otters with 12 hits today, 5 runs scored, and 2 on with 2 outs for the top of the order in John Ponder.

0: Bonder is also 2 for 4, 2 singles, singled last inning, came around to score that only run that was the 4th of the day for Evansville. Swing and a miss for strike one. Now the Otters, 12 hits, 2 doubles, both of them from Castillo. Every other hit, though, has been a single. Both runners are going to go here. Throw's going to go to second. Not in time. The double steal works to perfection. Salvaggio takes third. Barthol takes second. That's the second time this series we've seen a double steal from those two. Those two in specific. Barthol and Salvaggio. Surprised that the throw went to second base, but it was actually really close. 22nd stolen base of the season for Salvaggio. Barthol's third of the year. Second and third now with 2 outs, and a ball in the dirt makes it 2-1 to Ponder. Honestly, a double steal is a sneaky electric play in baseball. It's one of the more underrated ones for sure. 2-1. There's a fly ball into right center field. DiTomaso will make the catch. Somersault catch in right center field. Steven DiTomaso saving a couple runs. But the Otters do bring in a run. RBI single from Salvaggio makes it 5-1 as we enter the bottom of the eighth on the Otters Digital Network.
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2: 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And it's brought to you by Millionaire for Life from your North Carolina Education Lottery, where winning is just the beginning. Now on the pitch for the Otters is the right-hander number 35, Alex Valdez. Valdez, number 35.

Well, I feel like we've been yapping left and right about milestones and records and whatnot, and I would like to apologize. We got one more, but the eighth inning's brought to you by McMahon Exterminating. Remember, who can help with all your pest control needs? McMahon can. We talked earlier about this is Imani Jones's 100th game as a pro. Well, do we have a new pitcher into the game? Alex Valdez. This is his 100th game as an Otter. Yeah, congrats, Valdez. He is the third Otter ever to pitch in 100 games in an Evansville Otters uniform. Big deal. Big deal. This is also going to be his 49th appearance of the season. He's already third in single-season appearances this year. His first pitch is called a strike to D. Tommaso. Swing and a miss, it's 0-2. This might be D. Tommaso's last opportunity to get on base. His 55-gamer is at risk here. Say that, he might just hit a single here. You never know. You never know with these types of things. Valdez, though, 100th game as an Ott. A little bit low in the dirt. Valdez this season, 49th game. He's at a 3.44 ERA, 52 and a third innings. 1-2. Swing and a miss for strike three. D. Tommaso goes down swinging for out number one. And that, ladies and gentlemen, might be it for that on-base streak. It was the Otters that got it done. I don't want to jinx anything, of course, but five outs to work with here for Evansville. First out recorded, strikeout brought to you by United Fidelity Bank, by German American Bank. Just a couple of banks. First pitch called a strike to Kalai Harrison. We are all over the place today. It's fine. Grounder back to the mound, Valdez, throw to first. Not in time. Harrison beats it out. That's the second time Harrison has legged out an infield single today. He's got three hits for the second time this series. He's on first base now with one out for Lyle Miller-Green.

First pitch misses low for ball one. Miller Green is one for two. RBI double in the third. Walk in the first. Had a strikeout swinging in his last at-bat. Ended the fifth inning. Has Harrison at first yet again here. With one out, as that's called a strike. And it's one and one.

That will miss a little low. Valdez has pitched in two games this series. Gave up an unearned run in his last one on Wednesday. It was the walk-off from Juan Garcia. Threw a scoreless inning on Tuesday. Has not pitched since then. A little outside, and it's 3-1 to Miller Green. Only two walks issued by Otters pitching today. Harrison does have a stolen base already. That was in his last at-bat after he singled into center. 2-1. Swing and a miss. Full count 3-2. Payoff coming here. Miller Green does have a walk, but he also does have a strikeout. Payoff. Will miss outside for ball four. That'll put two on with one out for Jacob Corson. We'll have a mound visit here between Mark Black and Alex Valdez. Only the 14th walk this season for Valdez. He is very good with location. Just misses his spot there, and Miller Green walks for the second time. Third walk issued by Otters pitching. 2 to Miller Green, and 1 to the man up right now, Jacob Corson. Has a walk, has a single, has a grounder to second base.

First pitch misses, high four, ball one. Otters scored three runs in the fourth inning, one in the seventh, and then one in the top half of the eighth. Lead at 5-1. The only run scored was in the third inning for Down East. They scored first. The Otters have scored five unanswered since then. So that one's fouled away. Makes it 1-1. Foul ball brought to you by Heads Construction. Choose the best, never regret it. Makes it 1-1 against Corson.

Swing and a miss, and it's 2-2. I'll take you on a little bit of a throwback trip here. We take a look at the other two guys who have pitched over or 100 games or more in an Otters uniform. Patrick Kreider. Anybody recognize him? Eric Massingham, the other one. Kreider had 133. Massingham had 106. A little inside, and it's another full count. The check swing over to second base is a no-go.

0: Payoff. Popped up into foul ground. Mark Black might have space, and it hits the netting. Mark Black took a tumble right into that wall, trying to get that one, wasn't able to do so. Walk here would load the bases with one out, and it would put the tying run up to the plate in Yeniel Laboy, or sorry, Colby Backus. Don't even want to be put in that situation. See what happens here. Another payoff. Grounder to first. Logan Brown, no play at second. He'll just tag first. And that's out number two. Are able to get the second out. But runners are now at second and third with two down for Colby Backus. Works as well as a bunt for Jacob Corson. Colby Backus 0 for 3. Grounder to short, two strikeouts. Ground ball to third. Barthol, throw to first, is in time for out number three. Good play at third by Blake Barthol to stop a run from coming in as Valdez gets out of the eighth scoreless. Otters three outs away from a win in game five. We'll head to the ninth on the Otters Digital Network.
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0: and Imani Jones.
1: Top of the ninth, Otters up 5-1. Monty Jones leads it off. Jones, Pierce, and Logan Brown. First pitch, swing and a miss for strike one. This is a pretty crucial fifth at-bat for Jones in his quest to beat the at-bats record. Would just need three tomorrow to break it. That is if he records an at-bat. And could still walk, could still get hit by a pitch. And that wouldn't really count. He is down 0-2 here quickly, though. 0-4 so far today. Is a strikeout swinging. Three groundouts, two to second, one to first. O two. Nine away for ball one. Kendall Lyons is still out there. The score holds. Johnston, even though he threw a quality start, would get the loss. Fouls one off himself. Still remains at 1-2.

Well, if we take another look at what's going on here with the other big series, Schaumburg's up on Washington 6-3. Looking like they're going to win as that one's outside for ball two. Windy City. Windy City, Florence, I'm pretty sure has been in a delay for a while. It's still 5-1 in the sixth inning, and it's been like that since we were in the sixth inning. 2-2. Low roller over to third base. LeBoy throws to first, not in time, as Jones gets his first hit of the day. Legs out an infield single to start the ninth. Well, for Jones, hit number 111. One behind Marcos Gonzalez for the team high. At bat number five now for Dennis Pierce. He's 1-for-4. Now everybody in the lineup has reached base. First pitch will miss high for ball one. With everybody reaching base, that will extend the on-base streaks of Sam Linscott to 17, Dennis Pierce to 21, which is extending his season high, and Amani Jones to 17. Called a strike. And it's 1-1. Jones also extends his hitting streak to 8 games with that single. Pierce's hitting streak at 11 games with his single. Little high, it's 2-1. Blake Robertson also with a 9-game hitting streak, but he's on the bench today. Him, Kwitzer, and Marcos Gonzalez, who we haven't seen Kwitzer and Gonzalez for a couple of games now, just prepping for the playoffs. Swing and a miss, it's 2-2. I do have a feeling that we will not see Kwitzer or Gonzalez in the lineup tomorrow, just as a precaution. Gotta wonder if we're gonna see some weird shenanigans going on tomorrow with the lineups or who's playing where, just because of the last game of the season. Why not? Or if we're just gonna get the same old stuff. A little low. On the last day of the season last year, Dennis Pierce actually hit two homers and drove in four runs. August 31st against Gateway. Had two multi-homer games, and both of them were in the last 4 days of the season. Payoff from Lyons. Swing and a miss on the fastball. It's strike three. Lyons has his second strikeout of the day, out number one in the ninth. That'll bring up Logan Brown. The eighth strikeout of the day for Down East pitching. Pitching hasn't been terrible. The offense has been struggling, though, today. Which is quite the rarity, considering how good the offense has been for Down East, not only in this series, but this season. One O pitch. Another one outside for ball two. Well, Logan Brown's been playing a good first base so far today. He's 1-for-4, single in the fourth inning. Strike out and a couple of flyouts. Two O. High fly ball into foul ground on the right side. Moving over is Trotter Harlan. It just falls out of play. Makes it 2-1. Logan Brown finished his season last year pretty good. Got a hit in each of his last 7 games of the year, finishing at .284 average. But this season, he's really taken his game up to the next level. .326 average
in 83 games compared to 59 last year. Fouls one off himself, and it's 2-2. It's been a steady rise in the statistical categories for Logan Brown in his three seasons with Evansville. 2024, hit 242 in 51 games, hit three homers, drove in 27. Last year, hit 284 in 59 games, hit three homers, drove in 33. This season, 326 in 83 games, now 84 after today. Hit five homers and drove in 58. 2-2 is a swing and a miss on a good breaking ball from Lyons. Back-to-back Ks for Lyons, now 9-4 down east pitching. That's out number 2 in the top of the ninth inning. Well, LG Castillo, chance at a 5-hit game. We've seen 3 this season from the Otters. 1 already in this series from Amani Jones back on Thursday. First pitch will miss low for ball 1. See if LG can get himself a 5-hitter. Raises already high average of 319 with the 4 hits he already has today as the curveball hits the zone for strike 1. He's had a very good series. It includes a 3-for-6 on Thursday, now a 4-for-4 today. Rounder foul over to Annie McCauley at third. Makes it 1-2. But right now in this series, it is a 8-for-15 so far for Castillo. Could make it 9-for-16 if he gets a base hit here. Already acquired his 27th multi-hit game and his second 4-hit game of the season. 1-2. Oh, look out, Otters dugout. Got a piece of that one. It was a high breaking ball. Almost hit Lynn Scott in the on-deck circle. Still remains at 1-2. Otters, after the infield single from Jones, now at 13 hits today, raising their total to 1,016 on the season. Another 1-2 from Lyons. Inside, it's ball 2. 2 balls, 2 strikes.

You too. I fly ball into foul ground. Garcia on the move. He does not have space. Lands in foul territory. We'll do it again at 2-2. In terms of five-hit games, the Otters, I think, would have the team high in five-hit games if Castillo gets one here. Mississippi has 3 5-hit games and a 6-hit game, which honestly might overtake whatever it is the Otters do the rest of the year, but still 3 5-hit games. Tevis Payne and Garrett Broussard, the only 6-hit games. Nobody's got 7 hits in a game yet. And it's going to be hard to, especially with the sudden death rule. It's a lot easier to do it before when you could just go as many innings as you wanted. 2-2. A little outside for ball three. The only 6-hit game in Otters history was back in 2005. Jeff Goldbach against River City on August the 20th of 2005. That was when the Otters scored 28 runs on 27 hits, which is also franchise records. As another one's fouled away, foul ball brought to you by Heads Construction. Choose the best, never regret it. Still a full count, 3-2. Imani Jones will head back to first base. That game brought a lot of franchise records. Runs scored, 28 hits, 27, home runs 7 in a game. Runs batted in, 27, and then the six-hit game from Goldbach. Also scored 6 times, which is a Otters franchise record as well. Another payoff. There's a base hit into right field. LG Castillo 5-for-5 as he's heading for second base. Coming around to score is Jones. The throw home is late. LG 5-for-5 today. The second 5-hit game from an Otter this week. What a day for Castillo. 3 doubles again. As the other recipient of a 5-hit game this week, and Imani Jones comes home to score. 6-1 Evansville. That is crazy stuff. We've seen 2 5-hit games all season. We get 2 in 3 days. As we'll bring in a new pitcher, we're down east. We'll be right back on the Otters Digital Network.

become millionaire for life from your North Carolina education lottery, where winning is just the beginning. Now to pitch for your bird dogs and in from the Dawn Town, the right-hander number 30, Zach Plontek. Plontek, number 30.

So LG Castillo, 5 hits, 3 doubles today, as he finally drives in his first run of the day. Yeah, it took 5 hits to do so, but Imani Jones comes around to score. New pitcher to the game, Zach Flontek, 4 down east. LG is unable to be stopped. And guess what? That was the first hit of his 5 that did not go over 100 miles per hour. Just shot one into right field, was able to take 2. And we can add another name to the tied franchise record of 3 doubles in a game. Monty Jones was another addition just a couple days ago. Crazy how similar those two games have been. Monty Jones finished 5 for 6 with 3 doubles back on Thursday. Castillo 5 for 5 with 3 doubles today, as the first pitch misses low for ball 1 to Lynn Scott. Zach Flontek has a 6.97 ERA in 40 innings. Last outing was on Wednesday. Inning and a third, gave up 4 hits, 3 earned runs, no walks, and a strikeout, as Lynn Scott has to duck out of that pitch, makes it 2 balls, no strikes. A little low, and it's ball 3. Lynn Scott still looking to extend that hit streak. He's the only guy in the lineup without a base hit. A little high. Hasn't gotten anything to hit quite yet. 3-1. Montek kicks and deals. Fouls it over to Andy McCauley. He's not even really at third anymore. He was on the warning track there. Montek looking to get out of things here. Lyons couldn't finish the job off, as he gives up 2 earned runs, 5 hits in an inning and 2/3. That'll miss inside for ball 4. And Lynn Scott will take the walk. He does reach for the second time, but still unable to gather that hit. First and second with 2 outs for Salvaggio. He's driven in 2 runs so far today. Fouls one back to the boards. It's 0-1. RBI fielder's choice in the 4th came around to score, then hit a single that scored Castillo in the 8th. Montek, 23-year-old. He was a Frontier League draft pick, 21st pick. O-1 misses in the dirt for a 1-ball-1-strike count. Was with NC State club baseball team for a few seasons. Didn't end up actually playing on the North Carolina State team, but still impressed down east in the Frontier League tryouts and was drafted. A little high, it's 2-1. Been quite the wild one today. Score doesn't really show it, just like it did on Thursday with the 17-7, but that one is called a strike. It's 2-2. Dodgers have scored 1 run in each of the last 3 offensive frames in the top of the 7th, top of the 8th, and the top of the 9th. Grounder back to Flontek. He'll throw to first, and that's in time. Flontek, all 6'4" of him needed to grab that one, as that is out number 3, LG Castillo. His 5th hit of the day drives in Imani Jones all the way from first. And it is 6-1 Evansville, heading to the bottom of the 9th on the Otters Digital Network.

0: coaching change here tonight as the Otters go to the bullpen. It is brought to you once again by Millionaire for Life from your North Carolina Education Lottery. Drawings 7 days a game. Winning is just the beginning.
1: Well, the Otters are three outs away from getting a win in Game 5 of 6 here. Still be down in the series 3-2, but would get win number 61 as it's Serna times. 3.42 ERA and 47 in a third innings for Junior Serna. Coming in another non-save situation. Remember, he came in the ninth for the 17-7 game. Of course, the guy's just looking to get some work. Whip at a 1.14, he's given up 40 hits, 18 earned runs, 14 walks compared to 55 strikeouts. He gave up a solo homer to Colby Backus in his last outing, and all of a sudden, it is pouring rain. Everybody's scattering. Who wasn't undercover, and now they're going to stop the game. It started pouring real... Look at the camera! Oh my goodness, yeah, everybody's running off the field. And it might be time for the tarp to come on. That thing came out of nowhere. All of a sudden. I looked down at my notes, was looking at Serna's stats, looked back up, all of a sudden, it is pouring rain. So we'll be in a little rain delay here in the bottom of the ninth inning. Otters are up 6-1. They can definitely just call this. We have played a full game and then some. And it's going to be take a lot for Downies to come back from down 6-1, especially this is a game that, you know, doesn't matter too much for postseason purposes. So we'll see what happens. They're getting the tarps out for the mound, but the infield is already getting soaked. It's not looking good, man. It's not looking good. Well, I guess we'll be in a rain delay. If we come back, we'll let you know. If we don't, I think we'll still let you know. I'm sure they're going to make a pretty quick decision here. We'll be right back. We'll be back with hopefully a verdict on the rest of this one. But for now, Otters up 6-1. Bottom of the ninth, we will be in a rain delay.

obviously see the game has been officially called. The final score, the Otters win it 6-1. Attendance tonight, 1,191. We'll see you back here tomorrow for the final game of the series. Kids get to run the bases after the game, and we'll have Fan Appreciation Day. So come back and celebrate your Down East Bird Dogs. Please drive home safely and go Bird Dogs.

Well, ladies and gents, kind of realized that, didn't think that this was gonna happen. Rain started coming out of nowhere. Didn't have time to put the tarp on, and everybody's gone already. So yeah, game's called 6-1. Otters win. A good day out on the in the yard for Evansville as they take a 6-1 victory. Didn't get to play the bottom of the ninth. Sort of just got to throw warm-up pitches. That's all we got to see from him today. Maybe he'll pitch tomorrow. Maybe it'll be in a safe situation. The Otters can get win number 62, but that's for tomorrow. For tonight, the Otters end up winning by a final score of 6-1. Main catalyst, good hitting, a lot of hits, a lot of hits. 6 runs, 14 hits. 10 left on base, no errors for both sides. 1 run, 6 hits, no errors for Down East. LG Castillo, 5 for 5. And everybody got a hit in the lineup, 8 of 9. It was a lot of good offense and a lot of good pitching. Garrett Simpson, 5 innings, 5 hits, 1 earned run, 1 walk, 2 strikeouts. He's going to get the win. And then some good outings, some good innings, sorry, good inning-long outings out of the bullpen from Zentko, Morrissey, and Valdez. Was able to not only limit the damage for Down East, but also end Stephen D. Tomaso's 55-game on-base streak. That is over. This is the fifth game this season where D. Tomaso didn't get on base. As that streak, the longest streak in the Frontier League this season, actively and just in general, is now done, and it's because of some good Otters pitching. But overall, all around good game from the guys. We will see you tomorrow. It's not a 7 o'clock game. It is a 4 Eastern, 3 Central time tomorrow in game 6 of 6 and the last game of the regular season in 2026. So, for everybody here at Historic Granger Stadium, I'm Evan Patoka. We'll see you tomorrow in the afternoon for the last game of the 2026 regular season before we head to playoff baseball on Wednesday at Bossy Field.

turn around. Your night takes its time. About to check outside the game. And you know what I'm talking about. Just let me know if you wanna go to that whole mile on the range. They got a lot of nice girls.

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0: That sounds like us.
1: We sing about beauty and we sing about truth. At $10,000 a show.

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His big Broadway show was a flop. He got sent off to jail. 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
1: Ew, I love the station.

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0: I certainly wasn't the right.

0: 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I forgot all about it, George. I'm sorry. Will you forgive me?
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3: At the IHSA, we can't say enough about the important role that high school coaches play in education-based athletics.
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0: Kevin. And the folks, Roots American Music Education to Kids.

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0: it's game six
1: where we will be joining the Evansville Otters
0: the Bird Dogs
1: as they play the Down East
0: Evansville
1: Bird Dogs in North Carolina.
0: The Otters won
1: the
0: game
1: last
0: five yesterday. Final
1: regular
0: score
1: of
0: 6-1, capped
1: off
0: LG Castillo's 5-for-5 day. The second five-hit game this series. First one coming from Amani Jones on Thursday. And some good pitching. Garrett Simpson threw five innings, gave up five hits, one earned run, one walk, two strikeouts. Zentko, Morrissey, Valdez all threw scoreless innings. The Otters scored three in the fourth, one in the seventh, one in the eighth, and one in the ninth. Ended up gathering 14 hits before the rain started coming down. Started pouring rain immediately. And there are some dark clouds here today for game 102 of 102. Hopefully we can still get something in here and finish off a fantastic regular season for the Otters before we head home and play in the wild card series. The last two seasons, it's been, yeah, we're done here, go home, and that's the season. But, hey, this season, we still got at least two more games to play. And whether or not we play Windy City or Schaumburg is still yet to be determined. Florence is up 6-3 on Windy City in the seventh inning. If Florence wins, then the Otters will play Schaumburg next week. But if Windy City wins, they would need a Schaumburg loss to win the division, and they would play Evansville. Right now, though, not looking too likely for Windy City, unfortunately, with Florence up by 3 now. Looking like we might be playing the Boomers, but that game's still not over, and we've seen a good amount of comebacks from Windy City. And Schaumburg and Washington still yet to get going. I think they're starting at 4:05 Eastern, so just a few minutes after us. But this game doesn't mean too much for either team. See if the Otters, though, can get their 62nd win. They've already had gotten their franchise record in wins, become the first 60-win team in Otters history. Finish it up 62-40. Pretty good. Pretty good. It's crazy, though. Last game of the regular season. This is the last game of the season for Down East. They unfortunately missed the playoffs, so this is their final game. Everyone's going to be spreading out, heading back home after this one on the side of the Bird Dogs. We have our bus drive back to Evansville. A couple days of preparation before Wednesday's game against either Schaumburg or Windy City. A reminder that the VIP tickets are sold out for Wednesday night. Premium field box tickets are selling fast. So if you haven't gotten your tickets already, make sure to grab those for Wednesday's game one. It will happen. That has already been confirmed. So there's not going to be any shifts, not going to be any changes. Every ticket, $5 plus fees for game one of the wild card series. See, I guess in the next maybe few minutes, maybe next hour or so, depending on how long Florence Windy City goes, who we will play. But either way, we will be hosting game one. Take a look at the defense to start here for Down East, as it is Colby Backus in left field, Stephen DiTomaso in center, Ali LaPred in right, Kenny Lavari at third, Kalai Harrison at short, Trey Law at second base, and Yediel LaBoy at first with Juan Garcia doing the catching. For the starter, Jace Minor. We saw these two face off, Minor and Landon Williman for Evansville back on Tuesday. Minor finished with 4 2/3 innings, gave up three hits, four earned runs, four walks, three strikeouts, and a home run. That ended up being a Bird Dogs win on that walk-off homer from Kalai Harrison, who's getting the start yet again today. Landon Williman had 6 1/3 innings, gave up 10 hits, six earned runs, three walks, three strikeouts, two homers in the 7-6 loss. Take a look at the lineup. Starting with the Otters, it's Dennis Pierce, the DH, hitting first. Then Amani Jones hits second at second base. Logan Brown is hitting third. LG Castillo in the cleanup spot. Blake Robertson hits fifth, with Lynn Scott hitting sixth in center. Salvaggio hits seventh. Mark Black hitting eighth. And then Blake Barthol hitting at ninth. On the other side, Stephen DiTomaso, Kalai Harrison. The top two, Lyle Miller-Green getting the day off today.
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0: Spillane off the IL, making his first appearance of the season on the hitting side. We'll talk about that a little bit later. Ali LaPred is hitting sixth, and then the bottom three, Juan Garcia, Kenny Lavari, and Trey Law. Oh, just about to get set here for the anthem before we begin with first pitch in the last game of the 2026 regular season. And we'll be right back on the Otters Digital Network.
3: Now, fans, at this time, we ask that you please rise if you're able. Gentlemen, remove your caps for the performance of the National Anthem brought to you by Woodman Life and being performed this afternoon by Miss Rondra Fleming.

0: These runs are funny. Now we kick it down to the best MC in the business, MC Delightful Devin, who is with today's Play Ball Kid, brought to you by Superior Metal Structures and Concrete.
1: 102nd game of the regular season starts right now with the starting pitcher, Jace Minor, on the mound. He's got a 5.07 ERA, 65 and two-thirds innings, 76 hits, 37 earned runs given up, 36 walks compared to 50 strikeouts. We're gonna be talking about a lot of records, and that man right there, Imani Jones, is getting close to breaking one of them, as he is hitting second. Dennis Pierce leads it off. It's Pierce, Jones, and Logan Brown, the top three here in the top of the first. It's the navy blue jerseys, white pants for Down East here in their last game of the season. The Otters are wearing the blues. Wearing the blues the last couple days with the gray pants. Last game of the regular season. It's been a wild season, a lot of ups, actually. Some downs, but more ups than downs for sure, which is why we're in the playoffs. See if we can get a win here in 102 of 102. Get win number 62. Finish the season at 62 and 40. Let's take a look at the standings, though. There's still Florence and Windy City. Whoever wins that game, we're talking about Evansville. Whoever wins that game makes the playoffs, and Florence is, so far, still winning that one 6-3. But Washington's already clinched the division in the Central. Meanwhile, New Jersey clinched the East Division, which means New Jersey is going to play Ottawa in the wild card series, and Quebec plays New York. So that's what the matchup's looking like in the Atlantic Conference. Those four teams fighting to see who comes out of the Atlantic. Actually, just seeing who can keep up with Quebec. Quebec's won the last four championships. I think everybody's kind of against them now, considering they've won so many of them now. First pitch was a ball. That one's called a strike. First pitch at 4:04 Eastern Standard Time here in Kinston. This is the last time we'll be seeing historic Granger Stadium, the back-to-back field of the year. 1-1. This is a little low. Dennis Pierce is having a good series so far. He's hitting 4-for-15, but he has hit two home runs and has driven in five RBIs. Inside, it's ball three. 1-for-5 yesterday with a run driven in and a strikeout. He extended his hitting streak to 11 straight games and his on-base streak to 21. 3-1 pitch, popped up foul. Foul ball brought to you by Heads Construction. Choose the best, never regret it. It's been a very interesting series here in Kinston. It feels like, to be honest, it feels like we've been here for a couple weeks. But it's been fun. It's been fun here in North Carolina. That one's inside, and it's ball four. So a leadoff walk to start the first for Pierce. On first base with nobody out for Imani Jones. Now, the record Imani Jones is chasing, we've mentioned it a decent amount of times in this series. He needs three, count them, three recorded at-bats to break the Otters' single-season at-bats record. First pitch will miss inside for ball one. So right now, Monty Jones is sitting at 383 at-bats heading into today's game. Record's 385, Denver Stuckey in 2005. This is inside for ball two. Now, the thing is, a walk isn't technically an at-bat, so if he walks, he would still need three more. He's hitting 290, 1-for-5 yesterday, has a hit in his last eight games. 2-0 is hit into right field, and it'll drop in for a base hit. So Jones does record an at-bat there. He sends Pierce to second base. That's his 112th hit of the season, which ties Marcos Gonzalez for the team lead. Gonzalez has missed a decent amount of time in this series due to a precautionary injury, but I've heard he still should be good for the playoffs. It's just, you know, you don't want to injure anything a little bit more for these games that don't really matter in the grand scheme. Two on, nobody out. First pitch is outside to Logan Brown, who showed bunt, but pulled it back. Windy City looking to come back. It's 6-4 now. Two are on with one out in the top of the eighth inning for the Thunderbolts. Bunt pulled back again. It's outside for ball two. We're going to be giving you very sporadic updates considering the fact that this is who we play on Wednesday that we're talking about here in these two games. 2-0 pitch. There's an opposite field base hit in the left. Stopping at third is Pierce. Everybody advances 90 feet. And the bases are loaded with nobody out for LG Castillo, who had himself a career night last night. Went 5-for-5, hit 3 doubles, drove in a run, scored twice, upped his average from 319 to 331, which is now going to, if he has a good game today, put him in top 10 in Otters history. I have a lot of guys who are hitting over 300 this season. That's the first pitch, misses high for ball one. Pierce on third, Jones on second, Brown on first here with still nobody out in the top of the first inning. Otters looking to get on the board first. Swing and a miss. It's 1-1. Our umpires for today, Dalton James is back. He's behind the plate, calling the balls and strikes. The crew chief, Caleb Groom, at first, and Tim Gansereau is at third. Or I guess second right now. Called a strike, and it's 1-2. Lower half of the zone there for Miner as he tries to escape a big jam here in the first inning. One, two, ground ball. That's going to get into right field for a base hit. Everybody advances a station. Pierce will score. And the Otters take an early 1-0 lead. 6 hits in his last 6 at-bats for LG. As he continues to rake in this series. Now 10-for-17. B-Rob's time to shine here with the bases loaded and nobody out. Didn't play yesterday, so that one hits the zone for strike one. 315 average. He has a multi-hit game in each of his last 7. 9-game hitting streak. He's been hitting the ball very well this past week or two. Outside, it's 1-1. Two for four on Friday, last game he played in. 1-1. Fastball misses low. One run, 3 hits already in this inning. So far it's been walk and then 3 straight singles. Jones, Brown, and Castillo. 2-1. Outside for ball 3. Walk would bring a run in here, make it 2-0. Robertson, 53 walks. Had a good streak in which he walked in 8 straight games. That ended on Friday. 3-1. Fouled away, and it's a full count now, 3-2.

0: Schaumburg, Washington, just starting up. Payoff. That is called strike three as Miner paints the corner, gets Robertson looking for out number one. So one down, that'll bring up Sam Linscott. Linscott does have one of the two grand slams for Evansville this season. Overall, 8 home runs, 42 RBIs. 0 for 3 yesterday, though, ended his 12-game hitting streak. Called a strike, and it's 0-1. He did, though, extend his on-base streak to 17 games. His season high is 18, so if he gets on base today, he'd have two separate streaks of 18 straight getting on base. High pop-up, right side of the infield. Infield fly rule in effect, as making the catch there is Yeniel Laboy for out number two. So Miner doing a good job of limiting damage here. Has a chance to only keep it at a 1-0 game, even after having the bases loaded with nobody out. First pitch to Salvaggio. Miner hits the zone for strike one. Salvaggio looking to climb up the ranks of the single-season RBI total, up to third after he drove in 2 runs yesterday. Little low, and it's 1-1. He is now behind Jeff Gardner with 86 back in 2017, Ryan Long with 78 back in 2019. He has 75. So if he gets 4, could get into second place. That'll miss low and in, and it's 2-1. Jones on third now with Brown on second, Castillo on first. 2-1. Inside for ball 3. Another scary situation here for Miner. Walk would bring a run in. Be unfortunate for him, especially after he's put in the work to get those 2 outs to not allow another run to come in. 3-1. Ground ball to third. It's foul, and it's a full count 3-2. Everybody's going to be running here. Jones, Brown, Castillo all going here. 3-2 with 2 outs. Otters trying to at least extend the lead a little bit here in the first inning, especially against a good Bird Dogs offense. Payoff pitch. Lined up the middle. Snagged at second base by Law. His throw to first is dug out by LaBoy. And that is out number 3. So one run does come in for Evansville, but with the bases loaded, nobody out, Miner's able to limit it to just 1. As we'll head to the bottom of the first, 1-0 Evansville on the Otters Digital Network.
1: 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Spencer Patterson. Congratulations, Spencer, and thank you for all your hard work for Bird Dog Baseball.

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Landon Willimon's getting the start in today's game, and he has become now the first Evansville Otter with 21 starts in a season. The first ever. We've had a few guys hit 20 starts in Otter's history. Nobody's had 21, and that is also based on the 102-game schedule, taking advantage of that. Take a look at the defense here. Castillo's in left field. Lynn Scott's in center. Blake Robertson in right. Blake Barthol is at third. TJ Salvaggio's at short with Amani Jones at second. Logan Brown at first with Mark Black catching for Willimon. Looking like Drew Henderson is the first base coach for Down East today. First pitch to Steven DiTomaso. We'll miss a little low for ball one. DiTomaso ended his 55-game on-base streak yesterday. He went 0-for-4 with a strikeout. Did not reach. Fouled away. Only his 14th hitless game of the season yesterday, and only the fifth game this year in which he has not reached base. So, limiting DiTomaso is a rarity, but the Otters were able to do it yesterday. Called a strike, paints the corner there on the fastball for Willimon, and it's 1-2. DiTomaso, this is his 101st game, so he will finish the season only having missed one game this year. Still raising his Frontier League record in

Harrison hitting at a 326. He had a solid 3-for-4 day yesterday. First pitch misses outside for ball one. It was his 13th three-hit game of the season. He's got 2 3-hit games in this series, going back to Tuesday, in which he went 3-for-5, hit a couple of home runs. One was a walk-off bomb that gave the Bird Dogs a 7-6 win in game one of the series. The Otters are looking to even the series up with a win here, 3 games apiece. Throw back to first is not in time. DiTomaso has been running rampant on the base paths this series. 22 for 24 now in terms of stolen bases. There he goes, 2-0. Called a strike, throw to second base on a hop. And no, it's not in time. It was a good throw from Mark Black on a hop, but DiTomaso is able to sneak in there. Get his 23rd stolen base of the year. He's in scoring position with nobody out. And a 2-1 pitch now coming to Kalai Harrison. Williman, look back to second. Now he kicks and deals. A strike, lower half of the zone. 2 balls, 2 strikes now to Harrison. Harrison, 69 strikeouts this season. He only has one, though, in this series. Two-two. And it's called strike three. Same spot as the last pitch for Williman, as he locates perfectly, gets his first strikeout of the day. And that's out number one in the bottom of the first. Strikeout brought to you by German American Bank. We'll be back is hitting third today. It is the first time this season that he's hitting third. The only other spots in which he has not played a game in the lineup is 7th and 9th. But he's mostly been either 2nd or 5th. We've seen him in the 5 spot pretty much this entire series, with Lyle Miller-Green hitting cleanup. And Jacob Corson hitting cleanup, and Lyle Miller-Green hitting third. Foul tip into the glove makes it 1-ball, 1-strike to Backus. Yesterday, Backus went 0-for-4 with 2 strikeouts. There's a high fly ball in a deep left field. Colby Backus hits home run number 20. And the Bird Dogs have taken a 2-1 lead. It was a no-doubter off the bat of Backus. That's his 3rd home run in this series. He's now driven in 8 runs as well in this series, and it's a 2-1 down east lead in the bottom of the first. Well, now you got to wonder if Colby Backus is the first 20 home run hitter in Bird Dogs history. I don't have the big history stuff on me right now for the Bird Dogs, but swing and a miss for strike one to Yeniel LaBoy. 2-1 down east here in the first inning. Seen a decent amount of runs scored already. Grounder to first. Scooped up there by Logan Brown. He'll tag the bag, and that's out number 2. Hit off the NC Education Lottery sign out there in left field with that home run. It's a decently high wall out there in left field. First pitch is called a strike to

0: Bren Spillane, who is a little bit of an interesting case. Spillane has been a hitter his entire career, but came into this season as a pitcher. He pitched in 5 games so far this season, and now he's hitting again, at least in this game. Already down 0-2 here, though. Pitch from Willeman, a little outside. He was an outfielder for his entire baseball career. His first game of the season was on July 28th against Tri-City. That was the first time he's made an appearance on the mound in a game since he was 16. As he skies one into left field, that one is going to go foul. 110 off the bat. Spillane was with Schaumburg last season. Hit 255 in 36 games. He ended up going 9-for-21 against the Otters. Hit a homer, drove in 7 runs. He's been in the Frontier League for a few seasons now. 1-2. That one is crushed yet again. And is that one fair? No, it is not. 110 off the bat, the first one. And then 109. Off the bat for that one. 1-2. Fastball misses a little low. So Spillane, yes, pitched in 5 games this season. His first outing, which was against Tri-City, didn't record an out, gave up 4 earned runs due to 4 walks. And the walks have been an issue for him. He's struck out 4, walked 13 so far in 3 innings. 2-2. A little bit low and away for ball 3. Washington's up on Schaumburg 2-0. Lawrence is threatening here in the bottom of the 8th against Windy City, already up 2. Payoff is fouled away. It'll remain at 3-2. Spillane with the Schaumburg team last season that ended up making it to the Frontier League Championship Series. This season, he originally was signed with Schaumburg, re-signed with the team. Swing and a miss for strike 3. Second strikeout for Willeman as he gets through the first inning, but a couple runs do come across on the 2-run homer for Colby Backus. We'll head to the second inning, 2-1 Bird Dogs on the Otters Digital Network.
1: Ladies and gentlemen, it's bow time. We head to the second inning, and the second inning is brought

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0: Hey, 9-1 hitters for the Otters here in inning number 2. Leading off is the catcher, number 29, Mark Black.
1: Top of the second inning, it was a little bit of a longer first inning, as it is 2-1 Bird Dogs. First pitch is going to hit Mark Black. Interesting start to the inning already. The hit-by-pitch will put Mark Black on first base. Already off and rolling here, Blake Barthol, the number 9 hitter up for the first time today. It's back to the top of the lineup in Pierce. Well, so far, Jace Minor has been pretty wild. Has just the one walk in the hit-by-pitch, but we've seen a lot of three-ball counts from him already today. That first pitch, though, does locate quite well. Outer edge for strike one. Is already at 33 pitches, though, through just an inning. Little outside for ball one. Barthol, 2-for-4 yesterday. Drove in a run, struck out. So far this series, he's at a 5-for-19, 4 Ks. Another one misses outside for ball two. Three lefties in the lineup today. Logan Brown, Blake Robertson, Blake Barthol. The other side, there's four lefties. Harrison, LeBoy, Lavari, and Law. Barry and Law, we haven't seen. They're at the bottom two of the order. There's a ground ball over to short. Harrison will toss a second for one onto first, and it is a double play. 6-4-3 DP gets the first two down here in the top of the second inning. Empties the bases for the top of the order in Dennis Pierce.

0: Windy City Florence head to the top of the ninth. Florence three outs away from making the playoffs. And never count out Windy City, though. First pitch to Dennis Pierce is a little outside for ball one. Pierce hitting 288, 77th game. Last season he hit 286 in 63 games. So the averages are a little bit similar, but Dennis Pierce has been able to maintain this average for more games. That pitch is a low strike one. 1-1. Bites one off into center field. That'll drop in for a base hit. Second time reaching for Pierce with the walk in the first. He didn't came around to score. Now the single here in the second. He finishes the regular season with a 12-game hitting streak. Well, last season, on the last day of the year, Pierce hit two homers, drove in four runs, so he's usually pretty good on the last day of the year. That'll bring up Amani Jones. First pitch. Fouls one over to the on-deck circle. Logan Brown having to duck out of the way a little bit. This is by far the most games that a lot of these guys have played in a season. I'm talking Monty Jones played 60 games last season. This is number 94 for him this year. His first full professional season. And he is really managed to stay healthy, play a lot of games, and has been a very big offensive force in the lineup. The reason why the offense is looking like one of the best in Otters history. A little outside, and it's 2-1. Singled in his first at-bat, hit number 112. Just need one more, he'll finish the regular season with the most hits on the team. Pushes one the other way, foul, and it's 2-2. There's been a lot of guys who are in their first professional campaigns that have been a big part of the offense here, like Jones, like Ponder, and Salvaggio. There's a fly ball into center field. DiTommaso will make the grab. And that's out number three. So a scoreless second inning for Jace Minor as we will head to the bottom half. 2-1 Bird Dogs on the Otters Digital Network.
1: All right, fans, direct your attention to the video board for a message from a restaurant you need to try if you haven't been there. The Delicious Peach House.

0: attention, please, for those of you scoring at home. Now in center field for the Otters, number 3, John Ponder. Number 3. Sam Linscott moves over from center to right field. Six, seven, and eight hitters for your Bird Dogs here in the second. Leading off is your right fielder.
1: Apologies for the delay. First pitch is a ground ball. We were trying to figure out the insane amount of defensive changes that we see, and I think we finally got everything. So, John Ponder's in center. Okay, he comes in. Linscott moves to right field as the 0-1 to LaPred is a swing and a miss for strike two. That moves Robertson to first. Yeah. Still following along. Robertson at first. And then that moves Brown to third. Okay, yeah. And then that moves Barthol to second. Yeah. Just one more. One more move. And Amani Jones is at short. It's wild. It's wild stuff. Outside, 2-2. Speaking of wild stuff, Windy City is looking like they might come back again. It's 6-5, and the tying run is at third with nobody out against Aiden McAvoy for Florence. The Windy City might be on the comeback. There's a grounder over to Jones at short. He'll throw to first. A little high, but B-Rob's there. Uses his 6-5 frame to make the catch for out number one. Can't help but look at this Windy City-Florence game and just keep on following it, because right now, Schaumburg's losing. Windy City, if they come back here and win, Schaumburg loses. Windy City takes the division, and they'll be coming to Bossy Field. Juan Garcia is up for the first time. So we'll do a little bit of a recap. We'll go over the defense again. Castillo is in left. Ponder is now in center. Linscott's now in right. Logan Brown's now at third. Amani Jones is now at second. Amani Jones is now at short. Blake Barthol is now at second, and Blake Robertson is now at first, which means TJ Salvaggio is out of the game. Fouled off of the mask of Mark Black. It's 1-2 to Garcia. So that will mean Ponder will be in Salvaggio's spot hitting-wise. 7th. This is the second time that Ponder's come into the game relatively early in this series. 1-2 from Williman. Looping curveball misses a little high for ball 2. 2-1 down east here in the bottom of the second inning. Pops it up, right side of the infield. Barthol will call off Robertson. It's an all-Blake right side of the infield. I don't know if we've seen that this season. Barthol makes a catch for out number 2. Kenny Lavari stepping up to the plate for the first time. This is the first time Lavari has played since the 3rd. Where he was originally starting the game, got taken out early, though. Guess might be some nagging injury or whatnot, because he hasn't played the last 2 days, including that most of that game back on Thursday. Called a strike, it's 1-1. Lavari hitting at a 215. 35 hits in 47 games. So McAvoy for Florence has been able to get the first two outs in the inning without allowing the tying run to score. So now Florence one out away from winning and making the playoffs. 2-1. A little inside for ball 3. So Williman takes on Lavari here. So far 0-for-5 in his last game, his last full game. 1-for-9 in the series. 3-1. Called a strike. Another one paints the corner for Willeman on the fastball. One out count to Tony Livermore for Windy City. Payoff pitch here with two outs. Swing and a miss for strike three. Willeman gets his third strikeout of the day. As it's a 1-2-3 bottom of the second inning for the Otters. We'll head to the third. 2-1 down east on the Otters Digital Network.

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Top of the third inning, Florence, they got out of it. They clinched the playoffs. They win 6-5, and it's a it is a rough way to go out for Windy City. Unfortunately, they're going to miss the playoffs yet again. They haven't made the playoffs since 2010, and they got so close. They had that tying run at third. They couldn't bring them around. Florence will be playing Washington in the first round, which means, well, the Otters Wednesday will be playing the Schaumburg Boomers in the wild card series on Wednesday. It's officially official. Schaumburg wins the West, and they will be heading to Bossy Field. Logan Brown gets hit by a pitch. He takes first base to lead off the top of the third inning. As with all the scoreboard watching, now we can enjoy what we got right in front of us here as this first pitch to LG is outside for ball one. Oh no. This is low for ball two. Castillo singled in the only run of the day so far for Evansville in the first inning. Duo pitch. There's a ground ball foul over to Andy McCauley at third base. Now Jace Minor spent the earlier portion of the season in the American with the Cleburne Railroaders. Last season he was with Wichita State, 5.12 ERA and 38 2/3. 2-1, misses inside, and it's ball three.

0: There's a liner into center field for a base hit. Make it seven for LG's last seven, as he's two for two today. Dude is seeing beach balls out there. Third straight multi-hit game for him, 29th overall. And he is on first with Logan Brown on second. Nobody out for Blake Robertson. First pitch, grounder, foul. B-Rob struck out looking in his first at-bat. Has two on here. Yet again, he had the bases loaded when he was up in his last at-bat. A little high and in, it's 1-1. With college football coming up, or I guess not coming up, it's already started. Robertson, a big Oklahoma Sooners fan. You know, he spent, we're talking about this season, how he spent some time with Oklahoma State, but his main team is the Oklahoma Sooners. Has chosen his side in things, and it makes sense. You know, Robertson spent his 2022 season, 69 games with Oklahoma, went to the College World Series with that team. Happy with Oklahoma's result, though, football-wise. Ended up winning 51-0 against UTEP. Fly ball into foul ground, moving over, and off the tarp is Lavari at third. Did a little bit of a spin on top of the tarp. Oklahoma's in for a big treat, though, next week. They play Michigan. Michigan almost lost to Western Michigan on a play that we don't need to discuss any further. 1-2. Another one fouled away. Foul ball brought to you by Heads Construction. Choose the best. Never regret it. If the Otters can tie the game up here. 2 on. Still nobody out. Miner looks back to second. Now another 1-2 coming home. It's low and away. Count even up. 2 balls, 2 strikes here to Robertson. Well, that Oklahoma team was the last Oklahoma team in 2022 to reach the College World Series until this season, in which they won the whole thing. Robertson was the Big 12 newcomer of the year back in 2022. Set a program record with 69 walks. So he's been doing this whole base on balls type thing. He's been doing this. Check swing, and it's a foul ball. Had 2 5-hit games, once against Texas Tech on April 12, 2022, and another one against Kansas. Was hitting third in the first game of the College World Series for Oklahoma. Grounder over to short, toss a second for one from Harrison. Law to first, and that's a double play. Advancing to third is Logan Brown, but the 6-4-3 second double play that the Otters have grounded into in 2 innings. Puts 2 outs on the board. Runner, though, 90 feet away from tying the game up at 2. Sam Lynn Scott will try to be the recipient of RBI number 2. First pitch, a little high and away for ball 1. Well, and Scott spent his last season of collegiate ball at Lewis Clark Stadium at 399. Pretty good. It's NAIA, of course, but it's still pretty good. Lewis Clark Stadium, a very good NAIA school. Lewiston, Idaho is where they're held. 2022 was also his last collegiate year. He was an NAIA All-American honorable mention, won a gold glove, all-tournament team as well, and then won every award you could win in the in the conference, Cascade Conference in the PNW. Now, question for the audience today. Is Idaho technically a part of the PNW? I don't know. I would say no, because it doesn't touch the Pacific Ocean, but I don't think I would want to fight you if you said yes. I feel as though the PNW is mostly just Oregon and Washington, though. Maybe Coeur d'Alene? I don't know. 2-2. That is high for ball three. Now, Linscott himself is from the PNW. He's from Marysville, Washington, which is just north of Seattle. That's about as PNW as you can get. Swing and a miss for strike three, and Miner gets his second K of the day. And we'll head to the bottom of the third, 2-1 down east on the Otters Digital Network.
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Let's elevate the standard together. Landon Williman's thrown two innings. He's given up two hits, two earned, no walks, three strikeouts as he faces 9-1-2. Trey Law, Stephen DiTomaso, and Kalai Harrison. First pitch to Law, a little outside for ball one. Known two-way guy, Trey Law, last time he was playing, he pitched. Fly ball into left field, backing up is Castillo. He'll make the grab, and that's out number one. Now back to the top of the lineup in DiTomaso, who singled, came around to score on the Colby Backus two-run home run. George Washington for 5 years before signing with Down East last season. He got a hit in 12 of his first 13 games this season. He was a all-star selection, also won the home run derby. There's a blooper into center field, and that'll drop in for a base hit. So that will be hit number, drumroll please, 148 for DiTomaso. So it is now four ahead of the Frontier League record. Kalai Harrison up for the second time, has a strikeout swinging in the first inning. Otherwise, that's it. That's all he has. First pitch is called a strike, lower half of the zone. Harrison played with Texas A&M and NC State. He was teammates with Bryce Miller at Texas A&M back in 2021. It was his true freshman season. So that one is low for ball one. Hit 224, 56 games, got a little bit less playing time in 2022 before having a fantastic campaign with the Wolfpack in 2023. Foul tip. One and two.

Otters down 2-1 here in the bottom of the third. They are out hitting down east, though, 5-3. Throwback to first, not in time. One run, five hits, no errors for Evansville. Two runs and three hits with no errors for L Bird Dogs. The Otters have been playing some good defense this series. Runner goes. A little low. Throw to second base is perfect from Mark Black. And he's out. Now, DiTomaso made a pretty good attempt at avoiding a tag, but it doesn't work out. He gets tagged out by Blake Barthol. Talking to the umpire on his way off. I think he thought he dodged the tag, but not going to give too much of a fuss about it. He does get caught stealing for the third time this year. So that will empty the bases now with two outs and the 2-2 to Harrison. Swing and a miss for strike three. So all of a sudden, two outs recorded in quick succession. Fourth strikeout for Williman. That'll do it for the third inning. We'll head to the fourth, 2-1 Bird Dogs on the Otters Digital Network.

Welcome once again to Sunday Funday. Kids get to run the bases after the game, courtesy of our friends at Davis Wholesale Tire, Highway 70, right here in Kinston, celebrating over 70 years in business. Kids will gather at the first base gate at the top of the ninth and exit out the third base gate, parents. Also, a reminder, a way of saying, we appreciate you fans. 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

0: out of the order for the Otters here in the fourth. Leading off is the center fielder, number 3, John Punt.
1: Top of the lineup. Just kidding. John Ponder is hitting 7th today. It's the bottom 3 in the lineup, actually, that's leading off against Minor. Might have had you fooled, though. John Ponder, though, coming in for TJ Salvaggio a little bit earlier in the game. Now he's going to be hitting 7th. Tim Mark Black and Blake Barthol. Little inside. Quickly 2-0 here against Minor. Two-oh pitch, called a strike, lower half of the zone. Jace Minor, Justin, Texas, in the Dallas Fort Worth area. That's where he's from. Also pitched with Oklahoma, but it wasn't in 2022 like Robertson. It was in 2024. Otherwise, Wichita State, 2 seasons. 22-23, transferred to Oklahoma, and then went back to Wichita.
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1: Keith Miner. Keith Miner, the first amputee MMA fighter. That's pretty cool lore from him. Fly ball into the infield. Taking a catch there is Law. First out recorded. Yeah, Keith Miner, actually an MMA fighter, lost his right hand in a wood chipper accident, but still managed to persevere and make his way all the way to the MMA. Pretty cool story. First pitch to Mark Black is a little inside. Mark Black has already been hit by a pitch today, and 2 hit by pitches and 1 walk for Miner. Oh no, a little outside. It's ball 2. While Miner has been a little bit wild today, it still has only resulted in him giving up the 1 run. That is off the backs of 2 double plays in back-to-back innings in the second and the third. We will have a trainer come out. Maybe Miner didn't really feel too good after throwing that pitch. We've already seen down east with a pitcher injury this series. Heredia Bustos came out in the first inning. That was in the 17-7 game back on Thursday. Let's see if Miner's okay. A little bit of a decently long conversation, though. Miner is going to get taken out of the game here. So another down east pitcher leaves with injury in this series. As a season that's been full of pitcher injuries for the Bird Dogs, it continues here all the way to the last game of the season. So we'll have the bullpen come in quickly for down east. We'll have as many warm-up pitches as he wants. See who it is quite soon, but we'll take a quick break here on the Otters Digital Network.

Game Changers, brought to you by the North Carolina Education Lottery. Did you know the North Carolina Education Lottery now has Billionaire for Life? With the new Billionaire for Life, you can say yes to $1 million now and every year for a lifetime. Billionaire for Life, winning is just the beginning. Now on the pitch for your Bird Dogs, and in from the dog pound, right-hander number 30, Zach Plavtek. Plavtek, number 30.

We're back. New pitcher into the game is Zach Flontek. We saw him last night. He came in for Kendall Lyons after Kendall Lyons gave up a couple runs. Only pitched a third of an inning, though, walked a guy and ended up getting out of the top of the ninth inning. That was right before the rain started coming down. It was still really crazy how that worked. He just looked down at my notes, looked back up, it's pouring rain, couldn't finish the game. And didn't have a bottom of the ninth, but the Otters still came out with the victory. Lontek is 6.92 ERA in 40 and a third innings. He's given up 40 hits, 31 earned runs. It's been the walks that have been an issue. Leads the team in walks, 56 of them, 63 strikeouts, as he will face Mark Black here in a 2-0 count as Minor got taken out mid-inning. He finishes with 3 1/3, 5 hits, 1 earned run, 1 walk, and 2 strikeouts. A little bit of an impromptu bullpen game here for Down East yet again. And not as bad as it was in the first inning, though, with Heredia Bustos coming out after only recording one out. But still, a bit earlier than you'd like to take out Jace Minor in this game. Take a look quickly at the out-of-town scoreboard as Flontek continues to warm. Washington's up on Schaumburg, 5-0. Schaumburg, though, they probably don't care. They've already won the division. Ottawa's up on New Jersey 10-8 in the eighth inning. A little bit of a high-scoring one there. Troyes beat Brockton 10-1. It was an early game. Lake Erie beat Joliet 1-0. Really, 1-0 in this league? Huh. And then we've delved deeply into Florence and Windy City with some major detail. Windy City, that's a heartbreaking loss, man. That is a heart. I don't know what I would do. I don't know what I would do. I'd probably just get on the bus and go home. But still, it's got to be, the vibes have got to be at an all-time low in the Windy City locker room right now. Meanwhile, Florence makes the playoffs with their win. So congrats to the Yalls. Only chance we see the Yalls or Washington is in the second round of the playoffs. Winner of that one plays the winner of us and Schaumburg on Wednesday, Thursday, or I guess Wednesday, Friday, and Saturday. You can still get your tickets for Wednesday, by the way, now that we know our opponent. Why not try and watch the Otters beat Schaumburg? Beat up on some boomers. Foul back. We'll say Schaumburg has not won a game at Bossy Field this season. 3-0. 3-0. Swept them. Swept them out the building. Payoff pitch to Mark Black is a swing and a miss. At the high fastball did go around. And that is the first strikeout for Flontek, out number two in the top of the fourth. No, two down quickly here. That'll bring up Blake Barthol. First pitch called a strike. Montec NC State Club Baseball for his collegiate years. Had Tommy John in 2023, but was a Frontier League draft pick. He's from Shelby, North Carolina, just north of the border between the north and the south of the Carolinas. A little bit west of Charlotte. 0-2. Fouled away. Barthol grounded into a 6-4-3 double play in the second inning. He is 0 for 1 today. The 0-2. High and away for ball one. I need some opinions. How is everybody liking the extra six games?
Ground ball over to first base, and it will be LeBoy to tag the bag for out number three. Personally, extra six games kind of fun. You know, it's a little different here because the games haven't really mattered for much, but just besides the record and the stats. But still cool to be able to come to Kinston and play six games. We wouldn't have been able to do it last season. Take a quick break on the Otters Digital Network.

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Bottom of the fourth, 2-1 down east, as it will be Backus LeBoy and Bren Spillane, the top three, leading off against Williman. Backus, two-run home run in his first at-bat, his 20th of the year, and it gave down east the 2-1 lead in the first inning. Nobody scored since, though. Oh, one. A little outside. Colby Backus, a NCAA champion, was with Tennessee in 2024 when they won. They were teammates with Christian Moore. Only played in 28 games, but he hit .387. Fly ball into left field. Castillo running after it, and he'll make the grab for out number one. The first out recorded. Danielle LeBoy. First pitch is outside for ball one. LeBoy is with the A's organization. Drafted in the seventh round out of Carlos Beltran Baseball Academy. Carlos Beltran, shout out. With the Arizona Complex League. 2022-2023, was with Stockton in 2024, but then got sent back down before getting released on July 26th of 2024. That pitch is called a strike. It's 2-1. Fouled away off to the left side. Foul ball brought to you by Heads Construction. Choose the best, never regret it. LeBoy hit .138 in 21 games with Stockton, 9-for-65, including 3-for-27 in April, before getting sent back down to the ACL. 2-2's outside for ball three. Hit .255 with the ACL Athletics, but still he had a .184 June, 7-for-38, .276 in July, but Athletics ended up releasing him, and then spent 2025 with the Bird Dogs. That's inside for ball four. First walk issued by Williman today. There's a man on first with one out for Bren Spillane.

Blaine, 29 years old. He was a third round draft pick. Overall, 82nd in 2018 by the Reds. He ended up getting drafted in the 34th round back in 2015 by the Pirates, but went to Illinois for his collegiate baseball. Ended up becoming the highest drafted position player in Illinois' program history. I don't miss low. It's ball two. 50 games with Illinois in 2018. He hit 389. Collegiate Baseball Newspaper National Player of the Year. Called a strike. It's 2-2. He was the first National Player of the Year in Illinois baseball history and the fourth in Big Ten baseball history. Was an All-American first team from five different sections of the baseball writing world. Fouled away. It's 2-2. Dick Howser Trophy finalist, District 5 Player of the Year, Big Ten Player of the Year. He won the Big Ten Triple Crown. His 2018 was one of the best, to say the least. Third round draft pick. Only spent three seasons, though, with the Reds organization. 2-2. Swing and a miss for strike three as Pelane goes down swinging. Fifth strikeout for Willeman. All of them have been swinging, and that's out number two. Ollie LaPred grounded out to shortstop and is only at bat so far today. Led off the second inning. He's 0 for 1. First pitch is high for ball one. The boy still at first base after the walk. He's just 0 for 1 on stolen bases this season, so not likely to run. 1-0 will be called a strike. Been a good pitcher's duel ever since the first inning between Minor / Flontek and Landon Willeman. Slow roller over to third base. Logan Brown is over there. He'll throw to first in time, and that's out number three. The first two times Logan Brown has played third base this whole season has been in this series. He makes a nice play at third. We'll head to the fifth inning, 2-1 down east on the Otters Digital Network.

Top of the fifth inning, 2-1 Bird Dogs here in Kinston. Game 6 of 6, game 102 of 102. It's been a long season, but the Otters will get rewarded with a playoff series starting on Wednesday against Schaumburg. Dennis Pierce leads it off. It's the top three in the order. Pierce, Jones, and

0: 0-2. Pass ball a little high. That is Pierce so far, his splits. 928 OPS is 188 above the league average, and he's hitting at a 1250 OPS in his last 10 games. There's a grounder over to third. Throw to first from Lavari to LeBoy is out number one. Elamani Jones is up. If he doesn't walk nor get hit by a pitch here, this will be the franchise record most at-bats in a season from an Otters player. Just got to record it, and he has another chance to do it later on today as well if he ends up just recording a plate appearance, not an at-bat. First pitch called a strike. Has a single and a fly out to center field in his two at-bats today. He's 1-for-2. 0-1. Check swing over to third. And he did go around. Makes it 0-2. Jones will call his hitter's timeout. This is at bat number 386. Oh, 2. A little low for ball one. Now, I do understand it took 102 games to do this, but it only took Jones 94, which is in the 96-game threshold technically. He grounds one over to first. Toss to Flontek. He'll step on the bag, and that is out number two. But Imani Jones does get the new single-season at-bats record for the Evansville Otters. At-bat number 386. Doesn't go the way I'm sure he would like, but still, some good history there for the Otters. I mean, that's a record that's stood since 2005. 21-year-old record, it's finally been broken. Congrats to Imani Jones. It shows how much playing time he's gotten this season and how much the Otters coaching staff has trusted him to be in the lineup every day as well as avoid getting injured. 1-1 to Logan Brown. Called a strike, it's 1-2. Logan Brown so far today has reached twice as well. Single and a hit by pitch so far. That was against Miner. 1-2. Fouled away. Still remains at 1-2. Logan Brown moving from first to third base after Salvaggio got taken out. Another 1-2 coming. Swing and a miss for strike three. 1-2-3 inning for Flontek, which includes his second strikeout of the day. Halfway home here in Kinston at Granger Stadium, 2-1 down east on the Otters Digital Network.
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So thank you to the Bottomless Apps for joining us for every game along the way. 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Landon Williman still out there as he has been pitching very well. The 4 innings, 3 hits, 2 earned runs, 1 walk, but 5 strikeouts. Not too shabby for Williman in what is his 21st start. As mentioned previously, he's become the first Otter ever with 21 starts in a season, which I guess, like Amani Jones, shows his longevity and the fact that he hasn't gotten injured. We haven't had too many injuries this season. We've had a few 7-day stints, and just besides Kyle Battle and Tommy Shirley, hasn't necessarily been too bad. First pitch is a high fly ball into center field. John Ponder backed up a step, moves forward, and makes the catch for out number one against Juan Garcia. Speaking of Kyle Battle, mentioned yesterday that Kyle Battle was here at the game as a fan, but today Kyle Battle is in the dugout with the guys. So he went from being a fan, he's getting a little bit of a better front row seat there. Involved in the action. First pitch called a strike to Lavari. It's 0-1. Tommy Shirley, we have not seen him pitch yet this season. Been on the 14-day all year. A little outside, it's 1-1. Otherwise, it's just been some 7-day stints. David Eckes on the 7-day still. Not sure if we'll see him the remainder of the year. Whitzer, of course, got injured earlier in the series, but still should be good for the playoffs. Same with Marcos Gonzalez. And hopefully TJ Salvaggio, when he got taken out earlier today, was just because they wanted to. Fly ball into center field. That'll drop in for a base hit. Kenny Lavari has his first hit of the day. It's only the fourth hit of the day for Down East. He's on first with one out now for Trey Law.

0: While hitting 349, he flew out to left field in his first at-bat. Having a good season hitting-wise for a guy that is usually hitting ninth when he's playing. He doesn't play all too often. He's only played in two games this series out of the five coming into today's festivities. 1-0, high and away for ball two. Two balls, no strikes. Law was with Youngstown State, the Penguins, his entire collegiate career up until 2024. Hit 350 in 60 games with the Penguins a couple years back. Ground ball over to second, tossed to short for one. Jones to first and a double play. 4-6-3 ends the fifth inning as we will head to the sixth. Five innings, two runs given up for Williman. 2-1 down east on the Otters Digital Network.
1: Dealing is now the back-to-back. Yes, back-to-back Frontier League team.

LG Castillo leads off the top of the sixth inning. I don't know what's been going on with Castillo, but he is hitting everything right now. Seven for his last seven. First pitch from Flontek is called a strike, and nobody can get him out right now. He's raised his average up to 331, and it's going to get higher after his two hits today. 0-1. Little inside for one ball, one strike count. 331 average, by the way, would be seventh in Otters' single season history. Minimum 200 at bats, LG at 290. So that's a swing and a miss for strike two. There would be a couple of Otters in the top 10. Logan Brown, 324, would be tied for 10th. Marcos Gonzalez's 334 would be 6th. 1-2 just stays alive as he fouls it back to the boards.

Another 1-2 coming. Grounder foul over to third base. This is an Otters team that is putting up franchise records in team average, on base, slugging, and OPS, as well as hits, as that one is hit the other way into right field. LG Castillo 3-for-3 today as he's into second base. He's rounding second, heading for third, and he will get there standing. That one got past LaPrade in right field all the way to the wall, and Castillo has 8 hits in his last 8 at-bats and now a triple, his second triple of the year. Telling you, the dude just can't stop hitting. He doesn't know how to get out, which is good, not complaining. It's crazy. It's insane how good he's been the past like 3 days. That will miss low. Fouled away. It's 1-1 to Robertson. Castillo's 8 for his last 8 and 11 for his last 12. That's going back to the 17-7 game back on Thursday. 1-1 misses low for ball 2. So he's on third with nobody out, representing the tying run. Robertson going to try and bring him in here, facing a 2-1 against Flontek. There's the pitch. Fouled away yet again. Foul ball brought to you by Heads Construction. Choose the best, never regret it. 11 for his last 12. 3-for-3 today. He might... single season record... 354. He would need to go like 6-for-6 to even touch that. 2-2. There's a high fly ball into deep right field. Going back is LaPrade. Blake Robertson gives the Otters a 3-2 lead. 8th home run of the year for Robertson. As 2 runs come in, the Otters lead it 3-2. Robertson extending his hitting streak to 10 games. New spot here in the top of the 6th. The Otters have their first lead since the top of the 1st inning. .395 on the distance, .105 off the bat. All of a sudden, brand new ball game here in game 102 as the first pitch is a foul tip into the glove for strike 1 against Linscott. Fly out to first base over to LaBoy. Strikeout swinging so far for Linscott as he swings and misses for strike 2.

the 95th home run of the season for Evansville. Gonna take a little bit more to reach that 100 mark, but still, they haven't really needed to hit too many home runs to be efficient offensively. They already talked about how they're setting franchise records as a team. 7 hits in this one now for Evansville puts their hit total up to 1,024, which not only has surpassed their team high, but also the Frontier League record, but Down East is ahead of them. Grounded to third, that's off the glove of Lavari. It's going to get into left field, and it's most likely going to be a base hit for Linscott. It will, they will count that. 3 straight hits to lead off the 6th inning for Evansville. A triple, a homer, and now a single for Linscott as he extends that on-base streak to 18 games. So John Ponder in the number 7 spot will step up. Have a little bit of a mound visit here between Flontek and Juan Garcia. Frontier League games starting and ending pretty sporadically today. You never really know with a Sunday. I do feel bad particularly, though, for Mississippi. They play a 6:45 game at Gateway on a Sunday. I understand they don't have any games after that, but even if they don't, that's going to be a brutal drive back home. It's going to be a brutal drive. First pitch hits the zone outside edge for strike one. Ponder flew out to Trey Law at second base in his first at-bat. Came in for Salvaggio, caused a bunch of defensive switches. Did go around on that one, 0-2. Ponder, what a rookie season he's had. 322, 104 hits. Fresh from the NAIA, Georgia Gwinnett last season hit 363. Swing and a miss for strike three. Flontek gets Ponder swinging, his 3rd strikeout of the day. 5th overall for Downey's pitching. First out finally recorded here in the top of the 6th inning. Man on first with 1 out for Mark Black. Twelfth game this season with 3 strikeouts for Flontek. His season high is 6. That was back on August 13th against New Jersey. He's the usual long relief guy, which is why he's been here now for an inning and 2/3. Called a strike. It's 1-1. Mark Black so far today got hit by a pitch and then struck out swinging in the 4th. Otters have taken a 3-2 lead after the 2-run homer for Blake Robertson. And now that we're in the last game, you kind of get a sense of everyone kind of looks weird when they're in a different uniform, right? You can look back at like Seton Hill for Mark Black, or Wake Forest back in 2022, and you see, like, they look odd in any other jersey besides an Otters jersey because we've been seeing these guys for so many games. Two and two. Mark Black with 4 colleges, though. Chipola, Wake Forest, Gardner-Webb, and Seton Hill. One of the first signings for Evansville. 1 of the few guys that's been here all year. Pierce, Jones, Brown. They've taken the grand tour through Evansville Otters baseball in 2026. A lot of the pitching staff has as well. Wiltsey, Williman, Simpson's been here since the start. That's inside for ball 4. Taking second base is Linscott. Mark Black walks. Only the 2nd walk issued by Down East today. And Brett Wellman will come out to the mound.
Valdez has been here the whole season. Same with Serta, Thebe. There's been a lot of guys that have been here all year, and I guess a lot of the returners for the most part. Flontek will get taken out of the game here, as we'll see a new pitcher come in for Down East. Otters up 3-2 after the two-run homer from B-Rob. As the new pitcher coming in for Down East will face off against Blake Barthol with two on and one out when we are back on the Otters Digital Network.

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On the pitch now for your bird dog today from the Dog Pound, the right-hander number 37, Jacob King. King, number 37.

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Another pitching change for Down East. Jacob King is into the game. 4.96 ERA, 16 and a third innings. He's given up 16 hits, 9 earned runs, 8 walks compared to 18 strikeouts. Threw 2 and a third scoreless back on the third against the Otters. Gave up a hit, walked a guy, struck out 2, though. It was his fourth scoreless outing of the season. He's been doing good at limiting walks. See how he does here against Blake Barthol with 2 on and 1 out. 2 runs already in for Evansville. They lead it 3-2 here in the top of the sixth inning. For now, Flontek finishes with 2 innings, 3 hits, 2 earned runs, 1 walk, and 3 strikeouts. Time is called, and it's a pitch clock violation on King to start off his outing. That'll make it 1-0. Not the best start for King. 24-year-old from Fresno is with UC Irvine for 4 seasons. Another 1-0 pitch, and the first pitch from King is a grounder over to third. Lavari will throw to second for 1. No play over there, as Linscott thought that Lavari tagged the bag, so he stopped running, but ends up making his way to third base. So runners at the corners now with 2 down. Linscott stopped kind of halfway to third base and was about to go off of the base pass. Then he would have been called out, but saves himself in perfect time. Now he's at third with Barthol at first for the top of the order and Dennis Pierce. First pitch, swing and a miss for strike 1. Missed all of last season with injury. It's been a very injury-filled career for Jacob King. Played 3 games with the Florida Complex League Twins in 2 seasons between 23 and 24 because of injury. Has been injured this season as well. Got put on the 14-day IL on April 30th. He got activated on July 17th. But he has been healthy since then the rest of the year. 1-1 to Pierce. We're going to miss on the fastball. It's 1-2. But Jacob King was teammates with Cardinal Nathan Church at UC Irvine. And, trainer's coming out here to look at King. So we might have another injury issue here with Down East. Jace Minor already coming off with injury to a trainer, and Jacob King shaking that throwing arm. It is really unfortunate for King considering his injury history, but I think King might get taken out here. The trainer is taking a look at him. He's still shaking up on that right arm. And he will get taken out of the game. Another unfortunate circumstance for Jacob King. Another injury for him. He gets taken out here. And we will see a new pitcher come in for Down East. The second time somebody on the Bird Dogs has come out of the game with injury in this game. We'll see who comes in next. We'll be right back on the Otters Digital Network.

Another pitching change brought to you by Millionaire for Life from your North Carolina Education Lottery. Millionaire for Life, drawing 7 days a week, where winning is just the beginning. Now on the pitch for your bird dogs, in from the dog pound, right-hander number 36, Greg Martinez. Martinez, number 36,

0: So the third Bird Dogs pitcher to come out of a game with injury this series, and the second today, as Jacob King leaves with something up with his throwing arm. It'll be Greg Martinez coming into the game here for Down East. He got the save a couple days ago back on Friday through a scoreless inning with a walk and two strikeouts, as he'll face off against Dennis Pierce with two on and two outs. This is the second pitching change of this inning, as Fontek was taken out of the game, not with injury, luckily for Down East, but Jacob King comes in, faces one batter, and all of a sudden he's not feeling good, and he gets taken out mid-at-bat. It's a 1-2 count against Pierce, as Martinez looks to end the top of the sixth inning, a top of the sixth that's been a pretty rough one for the Bird Dogs. Martinez is going to get all the time in the world here to warm up a little bit, so we'll relook at the out-of-town scoreboard. 5-1, Washington is up on Schaumburg in the seventh. Ottawa beat New Jersey 10-8. There's 25 hits in that game. We already talked about Brockton Twall, the early games. We're actually still just waiting on the later games to start, and there is a couple of them. New York against Quebec, that starts at 6 Eastern. Tri-City Sussex starts at 6:35 Eastern, and then the 6:45 game between Gateway and Mississippi. So there's going to be a couple of pretty long overnight buses for teams here. And by teams, I'm talking about us as well, the Evansville Otters. Been a decently long game already. It's been an hour, 46 minutes, and we're in the sixth inning. That's just due to the pitching changes and the warming and three ball counts and whatnot. That is the last day of the season. Got a couple of days to rest and recover before Wednesday's game one of the wild card against Schaumburg. Greg Martinez at a 4.8 ERA, 30 innings. He's given up 27 hits, 16 earned runs, 22 walks compared to 38 strikeouts. So far this inning has gone triple homer, single strikeout walk, fielder's choice. And that is how the Otters have taken a 3-2 lead, put two runs up in this inning. And the third pitcher in the inning for Down East, Greg Martinez, is facing a 1-2 here against Pierce. His pitch, fastball misses a little low. Martinez pitches really fast. We saw a couple of 97s last time he was out there. This is the third time he's pitched against Evansville in this series. Earlier talked about the save on Friday. On Tuesday, he threw an inning, gave up three hits, two earned runs, but did strike out two in that outing as well. Swing and a miss for strike three. Two pitches is all it took for Martinez to get out of the top of the sixth. We'll head to the bottom half. Otters have taken a 3-2 lead on the two-run homer for Blake Robertson.
1: Remember, for Bo, it's Bo time whenever you need breakfast, lunch, and dinner.

Sixth Innings brought to you by United Fidelity Bank, the experience you need and the service you deserve since 1914. It's a very long sixth inning. But only seven came to the plate. We had two pitching changes, and that's kind of what made it a little long. But it is the top of the order, leading off four down east, Stephen DiTomaso, Kalai Harrison, and Colby Backus. As Landon Willeman looks to get a quality start here. He's given up only two earned through five innings, and is now the pitcher of record would get the win if this score holds. Willeman's been pitching well in his last start of the regular season. First pitch misses high for ball one. Has not been able to get out DiTomaso, though. DiTomaso is 2-for-2. Grounder over to third. Foul, and it's 1-1. His season high in innings pitched is 7. I'm assuming they're going to take him out, though, when he gets through the full 6. Get that quality start. Why not? Would be his third of the season. DiTomaso singled and scored in the first inning after stealing second, got caught stealing at first in his second at-bat. That one's fouled over to the Otters' dugout. 1-2. Willeman, 25-year-old from Napoleon, Ohio, was with Bowling Green State for his entire collegiate career. Grounder back up the middle. That's going to get into center field for a base hit. And DiTomaso is 3-for-3 today. Leads off the bottom of the sixth with a single. That'll bring up Kalai Harrison. We'll say with the five innings today, Willeman has put himself over 100 innings pitched for the season. Right now, he is at 101 1/3. First pitch to Kalai Harrison is called a strike, and it's 0-1. Been a very interesting zone today for both sides. 0-1, a little outside. Three games last season for the Otters for Willeman before he got put on the 60-day with an injury, missed the rest of the year. With Bowling Green State last season, 5.02 ERA, 52 innings. Runner goes, swinging a miss, though, to second on a hop. Is going to get into center field. Nobody's going to go for it, so DiTomaso will take third base. That ball got past both infielders into center field, and nobody went to go grab it, so DiTomaso was able to jog over to third base, and now he's 90 feet away from tying this game up. Will be an error that allows that runner to go to third base. Harrison a chance to tie the game up here, 1-2 from Willeman. Fastball misses outside, makes it 2-2. Three runs, eight hits now, one error for Evansville. Two runs, five hits, no errors for Down East. Harrison hitting the ball very well with runners in scoring position this season. Total of 402. 45 for 112. 61 runs driven in. 2-2. Fouled away off to the left side. That's getting near the cages out there in left field, near the Down East bullpen. Still remains at 2-2.

0: Another 2-2 coming. Plateward here from Willamette. Reaches out and pops one up left side of the infield. Blake, that's not Blake, that's Logan Brown, makes the catch. Blake Barthol was started over at third. It's Logan Brown making the catch out there for out number one. DiTomaso remains at third. Barthol's at second base. Remember the all Blake right side of the infield. That'll bring up Colby Backus. Runner on third now with one out. Willamette looks to escape the jam here and keep it at a 3-2 game. First pitch to Backus. Swing and a miss for strike one. Backus has a 2-run home run back in the first inning and a fly out to left field in the fourth. 16th home run given up by Willamette this season. Was that 20th shot for Backus. There's a liner into left field for a base hit. DiTomaso will come in to score. And we are back tied up 3-3 here in the bottom of the sixth inning. Backus hits an RBI single, puts up run driven in number 82. In this series, he took over the team lead in RBIs from Kalai Harrison. Now he's increasing that lead up to 82. Also leads the team in home runs with 20. It is 20th back in the first. LeBoy now the runner on first. Runner goes, though to second base, is in plenty of time, and they got him at second. So that's two outs. Second time Mark Black has caught somebody stealing today. He caught DiTomaso earlier. And now Colby Backus, 19 of 23 on stolen base attempts this season. Bases empty with two outs, the 0-1-2 LeBoy. Fastball a little low. Still in quality start territory here for Willamette. That run not earned. At least not yet. I think it should be earned. It says earned status.
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0: Either way, earned or not, one out here and he would get that third quality start. Do one. This is low for ball three. LeBoy has a grounder to first in a walk so far. It's the only walk issued by Willamette today. 3-1. This is for ball four, so both walks issued by Willamette have gone to LeBoy. He'll take first base with two outs. It'll bring up Brent Spillane as TJ Zerowitz is coming out to the mound, and he'll make the pitching change. What? My eyes are not deceiving me. That is TJ Zerowitz, the hitting coach, making the pitching change. It's the last day of the season. You might as well. Anthony Tomczak into the game. Very interesting stuff going on here, last day of the season. We'll have the new pitcher come in. I'm sure it's got to be such a weird feeling for him. But we'll be right back here on the Otters Digital Network.

Braves go to the bullpen. And it's courtesy of Millionaire for Life, brought to you by the North Carolina Education Lottery. Winning is just the beginning. On the pitch now for the Otters, right-hander number 43, Anthony Tomczak. Tomczak, number 43.

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1: 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Okay, we will head to the seventh. Anthony Tomczak takes one pitch. 3-3. We'll be right back on the Otters Digital Network.
0: Mr. Worldwide, we live for the moment. No fear, no doubt. You feel it in your soul. Let me hear you shout. To the dreamers, the lovers, the ones that stay loud. Let's make it count. Ladies and gentlemen, your county's bird dogs would like to send a big birthday shout out to Mike Parletta. Happy birthday, Mike. How you doing?

Top 7. 3-3 between these two squads. I guess I should finish the read. Located at 2319 North Green River Road, or give them a call at 812-4759-K. It was Anthony Tomczak that got that last out. Maybe he'll come out for the bottom of the seventh after just throwing one pitch. First pitch here to Jones is called a strike. Martinez back out there for another inning. It's Jones. It's Logan Brown. It's LG Castillo. Oh, one will miss outside. Jones, in his last at-bat, broke the single-season Otters record for most at-bats in a season. And now he's just extending it here if he records one. 1-1 from Martinez. Fly ball in a center field, backing up DiTomaso. He'll make the catch. And that is out number one. Martinez, 25 years old. He's from Southwest Ranches, Florida. A little bit northwest of Miami. This is his second season with the Bird Dogs. Before that, he spent his entire collegiate career 5 seasons with the Louisiana Tech. I actually don't know what Louisiana Tech, what their name is. Are they the Bulldogs? I don't know why I feel like they're the Bulldogs. They are the Bulldogs. Ha! I knew it. 0-1 to Logan Brown. Martinez kicks and deals. Spikes one in the dirt. Makes it 1-1. 2024, last season with La Tech, had a 5.68 ERA in 19 innings. Best season was in 2022, 5.46 ERA, 56 innings. 20 walks compared to 58 strikeouts. Good, decent ratio there. Fly ball into left field. Running after it is Colby Backus. He'll make the catch. And that's out number two. LG Castillo is 3-for-3 today. Don't want to speak too soon or anything, but have we ever seen a player go 5-for-5 in back-to-back games in the Frontier League? Possible. See how he does here against Martinez. First pitch misses for ball one. Three-hit game, his ninth of the season. Fouls one back. Makes it 1-1. All of a sudden, LG was hitting just at about 310 before this series. Up to 331, and it's going to get higher. Grounder to third. Matter of fact, we can do the math right now. 99 at-bats divided by 294, or 99 hits divided by 293 at-bats, sorry. 337. It's at a 337 right now. So that's almost 20 points rising on his average just in this series alone. 1-2. High fly ball into shallow right field. And it would be the second baseman, Trey Law, to make the catch. And LG Castillo is finally retired. Ends the 8-for-8 streak, which probably is the longest for the Otters this season. We will stretch here at Granger Stadium, 3-3 on the Otters Digital Network.

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Make sure to YMCA. It's fun to stay at the YMCA. They have every... Okay, sorry. So, brought to you by Jacob's Pub. Jacob's Pub is proud to support the Evansville Otters in the Jacobsville neighborhood. Be sure to check out First Fridays at 607 North Main Street in Evansville, Indiana. Feel as though I'm slowly kind of losing it. We're game 102. We're getting there. I feel like I'm losing the sanity a little bit. It's kind of where we're at in the season. Last game, 102. It's a long season, so you know, gotta keep myself engaged with the mid inning entertainment. And it just so happened to be YMCA. First pitch called a strike to Ali Lapred for strike one. Anthony Tomczak is back out there. Oh, two quickly here to Lapred. Two ground outs so far for him. One to short, one to third. It's Lapred, Garcia, Lavari here in the bottom of the seventh inning. 0-2. Little outside. Tomczak spent time in the Mariners organization. Was drafted in the 15th round back in 2019 out of North Broward Prep. 1-2 is fought off into right field, and it will land foul. Tomczak missed the entirety of last season with injury. 2024, he had a .93 ERA, 9 2/3 innings with Modesto, then got sent up to High A Everett with the Aqua Sox. 2023, he was with the Modesto Nuts, now the Roadsters of the Pioneer League. A little bit of a weird switch there. Modesto ended up ceasing to exist, the Nuts, at least. And then they had a switch. Their Rancho Cucamonga Quakes moved to the Angels farm system, and then they had the Ontario Tower Buzzers. 2-2 will miss outside for ball three. Is called strike three. Lapred goes down looking for out number one. Strikeout brought to you by German American Bank. It's the first strikeout looking for the Otters today. One down, it'll bring up Juan Garcia. Forgot to mention the Mariners, instead of the Modesto Nuts, now have the Inland Empire 66ers, who were the Angels affiliate. First pitch called a strike to Garcia. So far he's 0 for 2, popped out to second base, flew out to center. He is 0 for 2 today. Oh, 1. Fastball called a strike, and it's 0-2. Garcia not a big fan of that call. Kind of looked around like, you kidding me? We have seen the strike zone lower a bit during this game with Dalton James behind the plate. Oh, 2. Little low and away for ball one. Tomczak now has a strikeout in 20 of 24 games to finish out the regular season. This is the third game he's pitched in. Hasn't given up an earned run yet in this series. Fouled back to the netting. Still remains at 1-2.

0: Tomczak from Boca Raton, Florida, standing at 6'2". First season with Evansville. Fly ball into left field. Castillo will run up and make the catch for out number two. Now on to Kenny Lavari. Lavari spent his time with Old Dominion before the Pioneer League last season with the Glacier Range Riders. 2024, though, he was with Gary Southshore just for 8 games. Teammates with LG and Marcos Gonzalez. Hit 271 last season in the Pioneer League, 59 games. 0-1 pitch from Tomczak. Swing and a miss. Fastball 95. Couldn't catch up to it. Makes it 0-2. Best season at Old Dominion for Lavari, 2023. Hit 312. Hit 6 homers. 32 runs driven in. Hit 16 doubles. Led the team in walks with 36. Also led the team in doubles with those 16. Swing and a miss for strike 3. A great at bat for Tomczak as Lavari goes down on 3 pitches. 2 strikeouts in the inning for Tomczak as he throws a 1-2-3 bottom of the 7th. Led to the 8th, tied up at 3 on the Otters Digital Network.
1: 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All right, from the Dolly Parton movie, Rhinestone, here is Sylvester Stallone singing.

information all the time. He's never lived that one down. By the way, the Osco, we'd like to give a big shout out to Osco, sponsors of your favorite bathroom reading material, the Haughty Press.

Top of the eighth, game tied up at 3. Blake Robertson leads it off. It's Robertson, Lynn Scott, and Ponder against Greg Martinez back out there for another inning of work. His first pitch is fouled away for strike one. We've somehow avoided the rain. We did get it last night, but that was right after we completed a full game, and we were able to just call things there as the check swing is a go. 0-2 here to Robertson. So far today, B-Rob has that two-run homer, but is overall 1-for-3. 0-2. Little high and away. Fastball 95 makes it 1-2.

home plate umpire Dalton James giving Garcia some time to recover a little bit. He seems to be ready to go, though. Otters scored one in the first, two in the sixth, two in the first, and one in the sixth for Down East. So they kind of just flip-flopped the scoring in those two innings, but otherwise a bunch of zeros up on the board. 2-2, swing and a miss for strike three. Robertson goes down swinging. Second time he struck out today. And the second strikeout for Martinez. Out number one to start off the eighth. Sam Linscott up for the fourth time. Blew out to LaBoy at first, struck out swinging, singled in his last at-bat in the sixth inning. Advanced to third, but didn't come around to score. First pitch, fastball misses inside. 4-1. 6:21 Eastern Standard Time here in Kinston. There's another base hit for Linscott as he sends one into center field. 2-for-4 today for Sam Linscott as he finds himself on first base with one out for John Ponder. Twenty-fourth multi-hit game of the season for Linscott. 94th of the season in his 80th game. John Ponder 0-for-2 so far today. Flew out to Law at second base, struck out swinging. In the sixth, that was against Flontek. Runner goes. Great jump from Linscott. He gets there way in time as he takes second base. Stolen base number 15 for Linscott. He had a great jump on that one. Runner in scoring position now with one out. Ponder took strike one on the higher half of the zone. See if he can drive in a run here and give the Otters the lead back. The 0-1. Fastball hits the zone, and it's 0-2. Under 54 RBIs this season. Has not hit 7th. He hasn't started 7th, but this is the first time all season he's hit 7th just in general. 3.46 average with runners in scoring position as he grounds one foul near the Otters' dugout. Still no balls, two strikes. Martinez so far 1 2/3 scoreless. Otters are threatening a little bit here. Have a runner on second base with one out. Oh, 2. That is called strike three. Paints the corner. Martinez does the fastball at 96. And his eighth strikeout. Not his eighth. The eighth for Down East. His third strikeout is out number two in the eighth. And that will bring up Mark Black here. Runner on second, two down. A perfectly placed fastball there from Martinez. First pitch, another fastball at 96. It's that outer half of the zone for strike one. Mark Black has reached twice, one on a hit by pitch, one on a walk. He's 0-for-1 with a strikeout. Curveball misses high and inside for ball one. Mark Black has driven in 5 runs in this series. Overall, though, 4-for-17. 1-1. Swing and a miss. Couldn't catch up to the fastball. Makes it 1-2.

Lynn Scott off of second base. No look back for Martinez. He just fires home. As that's a fly ball into right field. Lepred will give it a look, but it'll fall out of play. Over near the Mother Earth Pavilion. Shout out the Mother Earth Pavilion.

A lot of Mother Earth things here in Kinston. Seems to be a very a pretty popular company in the area. Another one too. Little outside. Good take from Black. It's 2-2 now. Two outs. Game tied up at 3. Otters scored 2 in the top of the 6th to give themselves a 3-2 lead, but the RBI single from Colby Backes tied the game back up. 2-2. Just low, and it's a full count. Walk would put 2 on with 2 outs for Barthol in the number 9 spot. Payoff pitch. Fouled back to the netting. We'll do it again at 3-2. Otters looking to take the lead here. They're out hitting down east 9-6. Trying to get that 10th hit. There hasn't been too many games where the Otters have not had 10 hits in a game. Only one in which they haven't in this series. Another one fouled back. Mark Black in a good battle here against Martinez. Two games. Game one, they had 9 hits. Game two, they had 10. Game three, they had 23. Game four, they had 8. Game five, 14. And then 9 here today. Another payoff. There's a ground ball over to second base. Trey Law will toss to first. And that's out number 3. So Martinez gets out of it scoreless. Runner in scoring position for Evansville, but they couldn't bring him around. Still tied up at 3, heading to the bottom of the 8th on the Otters Digital Network.

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0: As we get a pitching change, as the Auditors go to the bullpen. And it's brought to you by Millionaire for Life from your North Carolina Education Lottery. Now in a pitch for Evansville, left-hander number 11.
1: 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Remember, who can help with all your pest control needs? McMahon can. New pitcher into the game for Evansville is Chase Kribble. Kribble's going to face off against 9-1-2 in the order. Trey Law, Stephen DiTomaso, and Kalai Harrison. Game's tied up at 3. It's a high leverage situation here. For Kribble, he will face off against two lefties in the first three. He has a 6.65 ERA, 23 innings. He's given up 32 hits, 17 earned runs, 11 walks, compared to 17 strikeouts. Trey Law leads off, lefty to start here against Kribble in the bottom of the eighth inning. We're nearing the end of game 102 of 102. Nearing the end of the season for Down East. First pitch is a good slider called a strike. Mentioned earlier, Trey Law was with Youngstown State. He hit 350 last year in 2024. Wasn't even his best season, though. In 2023, he hit 362 in 52 games. He only hit one homer, drove in 29 runs, but was named to the second team All-Horizon League, also a ABCA Rawlings East Region second team selection. Led the league, or the conference, in hits. 80 of them. Swing and a miss for strike three. Three great pitches for Kribble as he gets Trey Law swinging for out number one. Eighth strikeout of the day for Evansville pitching. As that strikeout brought to you by German American Bank. Back to the top of the order, Stephen DiTomaso. First pitch. Another good slider called a strike. DiTomaso is 3-for-3. He has three singles. He's scored twice. Has two stolen bases. Has been caught once, though, by Mark Black. Has tried to steal second every time he's reached today. That's a grounder foul. Makes it 0-2. Strikeouts for DiTomaso. So far, only four in this series. But eight strikeouts for Otters pitching today. Five from Williman, two from Tom Zach, and now the one from Kribble, just now of Trey Law. 0-2 pitch. Swing and a miss for strike three. Kribble gets the first two. Gone down on strikes. 9 Ks now for Evansville. And that'll bring up Kalai Harrison.

Clay Harrison has two strikeouts already today. He's 0 for 3. First pitch, ground ball over to short. Weird dribble on that one. But the throw to first for Jones to Robertson is out number 3. A very quick and efficient 7-pitch bottom of the 8th for Chase Kribble. We'll head to the 9th, tied up at 3 on the Otters Digital Network.

kids running the bases after the game begin to gather near the first base gate. If you're running the bases, kids, after the game, please gather near the first base gate.

Top of the ninth, game tied up at 3, and a new pitcher into the game for Down East. Tanner Duncan is the new pitcher. He has a 2.91 ERA and 34 innings pitched. Has not given up an earned run since August 15th against Brockton. He's given up 33 hits, 11 earned runs, 23 walks compared to 31 strikeouts, and the Otters are going to look to take the lead in the ninth, starting with Barthol, then Dennis Pierce, and Amani Jones. Duncan's having a good season. 9 saves, a 4-1 record. Has pitched once in this series. Back on Tuesday, pitched a scoreless inning. Gave up 2 hits and a walk, but didn't allow anybody to score. Barthol leads it off. He's 0-3. Has a double play grounded into, grounded to first. And a fielder's choice he reached on in the sixth. First pitch is a ground ball over to first base, and LeBoy will toss to Duncan, tags the bag for out number one. No, one pitch gets Duncan through to the first out. It'll bring up Dennis Pierce. Duncan, 32-year-old from Tabor City, North Carolina. Tabor City, right on the North Carolina-South Carolina border. He was with ECU's club baseball team. So him and Flontek, both part of club baseball, finding their way to a pro deal. But Duncan is a completely different story because he went from ECU's club baseball team to AAA. First pitch misses outside for ball one to Dennis Pierce. He led ECU's club baseball team, East Carolina, to a club baseball World Series national championship, had a 0 ERA in 18 innings, won the NCBA World Series MVP, as that one will miss for ball two. They ended up signing with the Astros organization. 2-0 pitch, swing and a miss, the fastball 95. Makes it 2-1. Now, Duncan did have some Division III offers coming out of high school, but wanted to try and walk on at ECU. He converted from a shortstop to a pitcher while on the club team. They realized he could throw 95 like what he just did there, as that's a strike. Makes it 2-2 to Pierce. After his collegiate seasons, he got a minor league deal. He's pitched in front of scouts in Richmond, Virginia. Ended up getting a call from the Astros as he was heading back home to Tabor City. And then the next day got on a plane to join the GCL Astros. Outside for ball three. Now the walks have kind of been the only issue for Duncan. He does give up a decent amount of hits, but the 23 walks. And walks have been a decent issue for the pitching of Down East all season. They're fourth in walks out of the 18 Frontier League teams. Swing and a miss at the high fastball. Dennis Pierce goes down swinging for out number two. That is strikeout number 9 now for Down East pitching. And it'll bring up Amani Jones with 2 outs here at the top of the ninth. Duncan ends up signing that contract, and he made it all the way to AAA Round Rock Express in 2019. First pitch, swing and a miss for strike one. He had a little bit of a weird 2019 because he kept getting sent up and down and up and down and up and down. It all started when he got sent up to Round Rock on June 29th. 2 games, then back down to Fayetteville. 1 game up to Corpus Christi in Double A. That is popped up into foul ground. It's going to get out of play. 2 games with Corpus Christi, then sent up to Round Rock. Played 1 game there, sent down to Fayetteville. It was a weird thing. But spent some time with the Round Rock Express in Triple A in 2019. Ended up getting released, though, in August of 2019.
Didn't play baseball in 2021. 2022, he was in the Atlantic League and hadn't played since until this season. 0-2. Fastball a little high. Misses for ball one. Yeah, a lot of seasons off in the past few years. 1-2 to Jones. Another one misses outside. This time fastball 94. Makes it 2-2. Wonder if we'll see Serta coming out of the bullpen for the bottom half of the ninth inning. As might see an extra innings game here. Some bonus baseball in game 102. The 2-2 pitch from Duncan. Ground ball, that's a base hit into right field. Imani Jones has his second hit of the day. He's on first base. And with that base hit, Imani Jones, that's number 113, officially puts him ahead of Marcos Gonzalez for the team lead. 113 hits this year. So just an all-around fantastic season for Jones as he represents the go-ahead run. Logan Brown, first pitch coming here from Duncan. Fouled off the mask of Garcia, makes it 0-1. Well, if we are to go to the 10th here, would be the last out recorded in the 9th. That would start off the 10th for Evansville. Oh, one. That is called a strike. Just hits the outside edge, and it's 0-2. Now Duncan a strike away from keeping things tied, heading to the bottom half of the ninth inning. 0-2. Reaches out, grounds one over the leap of Duncan, throw to first, not in time. Logan Brown legs out an infield single. Imani Jones moves to second base. Otters might be in business here in the ninth inning. It's a good two-out hitting. It'll bring up LG Castillo, who has been hitting the ball so well with a chance to put the Otters on top here in the top of the ninth inning. We called an infield single. 10 hits in this game now for Evansville. See if LG can get hit number four. Duncan checks back to second. First pitch is going to hit the zone for strike one. Castillo does not like that call. I'm sure nobody on the Otter side of things does. That one was not really close to the zone.

0-1. Fouls one off himself, and it's 0-2. You know, you usually don't see LG physically, like, react to a missed call. But that time he did, you could see him kind of be like, what? How? You know? Duncan a strike away again here from keeping things tied up. So far, the Otters have been fighting. The 0-2 from Duncan as he checks back to second, kicks and fires. It's a fly ball into right field. Lapred running after it, but it will fall out of play. Still remains at 0-2.

0-2 pitch here, yet again from Duncan. Another one fouled back. Jones at second, Logan Brown at first. Couple of singles, Jones lined one into right field. Logan Brown just hit a chopper that went over the glove of Duncan over to second base. Law had a close play at first, but Logan Brown beat it out. Another chance for LG. 0-2 pitch. There's a fly ball into center field. DiTomaso's there. He'll make the catch. And that is out number three. Castillo has some words for Dalton James behind the plate. We'll head to the bottom of the ninth, though. 3-3 here on the Otters Digital Network.

Bottom of the ninth, down east, looking to end things here before we head to extras. Colby Backus, Yeniel LaBoy, Brent Spillane, the top three here in the bottom of the ninth as Chase Kribble's back out there for another inning of work. They're a 1-2-3 with two strikeouts. Struck out Trey Law and Stephen DiTomaso before getting Kalai Harrison to ground out. Those are all seven pitches for Kribble. He's looking to close things out here in the ninth and send it to the tenth in game 102 of 102. It will be Colby Backus leading off. He has driven in all three runs today for Down East. Two-run homer, RBI single in the sixth inning. Both of those were against Willeman. Willeman finishes his day just shy of the quality start. 5 2/3, 6 hits, 3 runs, 2 earned, 2 walks, and 5 strikeouts. First pitch from Kribble is a swing and a miss for strike one. 2-for-3 for Backus so far today. The homer and the single has a fly out to left field as well. 0-1. Called a strike. It's 0-2. Quickly here to Backus. Only been 3 pitchers used today by Evansville. 5 for Down East here in their last game of the season. 0-2 missed in the dirt. 1-2 now to Backus. 3 runs, 10 hits, 1 error for Evansville. And 3 runs, 6 hits, no errors for Down East. 1-2. Swing and a miss for strike 3. Third strikeout in 4 batters for Kribble. All of them swinging. 10th strikeout for Otters pitching. Strikeouts brought to you by German American Bank. Out number 1 in the bottom of the ninth. And that'll bring up Yeniel LaBoy. LaBoy 0-for-1. He has 2 walks and a grounder to first. First pitch, swing and a miss for strike one. A good opportunity to send things to the 10th. There would be LG Castillo on second base to start the top of the 10th for Evansville as the commissioner's runner. Over on second base starts the 10th before sudden death. Quickly 0-2 here against LaBoy. Kribble kicks and fires. And another strikeout. 4 in 5 batters. Kribble's doing a great job today as he gets out number 2. Everything's working for Kribble today. His 4 strikeouts now a new season high in a game. Was 3 in back-to-back appearances on the 16th and the 19th of August against Lake Erie and Washington, respectively, but he's faced 5 batters, has struck 4 of them out, has to face off here against Brent Spillane. One out away from sending things to extras here in Kinston. First pitch, called a strike. Blaine is 0-for-3, 2 strikeouts and a pop-out to short over to Amani Jones. 0-1. This is a little low, little inside. 1-1 here to Spillane. Reminder, this is the first time Spillane has played in a game offensively this season. He's pitched in 5 games. Haven't seen him play offense yet. Haven't seen him hit, but he definitely does hit the ball. He's been doing it all his life, but has been transitioning into a right-handed pitcher for this season. Spent a decent amount of time, though, on the IL as well. 1-2 just inside. 2-2, Kribble. Strike away from sending things to the 10th. Fly ball, foul grounds. Mark Black, Blake Robertson will both have that one drop in foul territory.
onto the roof. Foul Ball brought to you by Heads Construction. Choose the best, never regret it. Still 2-2 here to Spillane. Gribble kicks and fires. A little low and away for ball three. Another good thing about this for the Otters, if Gribble can get this third out, it would be the bottom of the order, or near the bottom of the order, to lead off the bottom of the 10th. Payoff. He went around for strike three. Gribble strikes out the side in the bottom of the 9th. 5 strikeouts in 6 batters as Chase Gribble sends things to the 10th. Some bonus baseball here in 102 as it is 3-3 on the Otters Digital Network.

0: We have hit the 10th. Otters so far this season, 3-2 in extra inning games, 1-2 in sudden death, if we get there. LG Castillo starts at second base. He's the commissioner's runner. Blake Robertson leads it off against Tanner Duncan, as Duncan will step off before throwing the first pitch. Extra innings for Down East. They're 4-1, 1-0 in sudden death this season. First pitch coming home now, as it's low for ball one. B-Rob has a two-run homer, otherwise 1-for-4, 2 strikeouts and a double play grounded into. That home run, though, did put the Otters on top 3-2 at the time before Down East tied it in the bottom of the fifth. Ground ball, that's a base hit into right field. Here comes Castillo, and the Otters have taken a 4-3 lead. Absolutely clutch from Blake Robertson, and the Otters have a runner on first with nobody out, a run in. The lead is back 4-3 in the 10th. Runner on first in Robertson. A run already in. Chance for more here in the 10th inning. First pitch outside for ball one. Lynn Scott so far, 2-for-4, has gotten a single in his last two at-bats. Run will not be earned to Duncan, but sure, not too happy with himself after giving up that base hit, especially still with zero outs. Bunt drop down from Lynn Scott, but it will go foul as he tries to advance Robertson to second base. 4 runs now, 11 hits for Evansville. This score holds. It will be Blake Robertson's 11th game-winning RBI, which his 10 already leads the team. So, brother knows how to hit when it matters most. And also, he will finish his season with a multi-hit game in his last 8 games, as he's now 2-for-5. Little high, that's going to get past Garcia all the way into fair territory, and Robertson will take second base. But no need for the bunt anymore, as Robertson finds himself in scoring position. Basically the commissioner's runner now with a lead. What an end to the season for Blake Robertson. He is hitting the ball so well. LaBoy at first up on the infield grass. 2-1 pitch. Swing and a miss for strike two. It's a wild pitch. Charge to Tanner Duncan. That advances Robertson to second base. He's leading off there. Couple looks back for Duncan. Picks and fires the 2-2. This is high for ball three. Walk would put two on with nobody out for John Ponder. The Otters in a good spot here, though. That brought the commissioner's runner in. Have a runner at second still with nobody out. 3-2 from Duncan. Fouled away, as Lynn Scott will stay alive. Foul ball goes off the netting over to Ponder in the on-deck circle. Looking to get that 62nd win. 62-40 would be the final record this season. Payoff. Fouled away yet again. More pitches coming here to Lynn Scott. Another 3-2 coming. Good battle here between Lynn Scott and Tanner Duncan. Payoff. That is skied into foul territory. Garcia will give it a look, but it will land on the roof. Foul ball brought to you by Heads Construction. Choose the best, never regret it. We're still doing the reads here in the 10th. Otters haven't played too many extra inning games, only the sixth one of the season. Three of the first five went to sudden death. Otters trying to make sure it doesn't happen this time. That 3-2 is a grounder over to second base. Trey Law will throw to first in time for out number one, but it will advance Robertson to third base. Smart by Lynn Scott to hit it the other way. Even if it was a ground out, it still advances the runner to third, and it will move the infield in here with one out for John Ponder. That second run, very crucial for Evansville to make things a lot easier for the pitching staff. First pitch. This is high for ball one.
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0: 10th inning. Serta did pitch yesterday. Or no, he didn't. He last pitched a couple days back. He was going to pitch yesterday. That was it. He was going to pitch yesterday. So they definitely could use him today. He all he did was throw his warm-up pitches before the rain came. One one to Ponder. There's a fly ball into right field. That's in fair territory. It'll drop in fair. Here comes Robertson from third, and John Ponder's made it 5-3 Otters. A huge second run in the 10th inning for Evansville as they have taken a 5-3 lead. John Ponder's first hit of the day. He's now on first with one out for Mark Black, and that run will be earned to Tanner Duncan. First earned run given up since August 15th against Brockton. Now the first pitch to Mark Black. Ball to strike. Oh and one, Ponder on first. Likelihood, could take second, as Mark Black will call his hitter's timeout. 0 for 2 so far today. Has a walk and a hit by pitch, though. He's reached twice. 5 runs, 12 hits, 1 error. 2 runs coming in here in the top of the 10th inning. 0-1. High fly ball will get out of play foul. Oh and two. The Ponder just sneaks that one in fair territory right in front of LaPrette in right field. Robertson, who was getting ready to tag just in case, could easily jog home. Oh two. There's a fly ball into shallow right center field. LaPrette will make the catch. And that's out number two as Ponder will head back to first base. Bottom of the order, Blake Barthol will stand in for what is going to be his fifth plate appearance of the day. He is 0 for 4. All of which via the ground out. Ponder still on first, two outs. Two runs in here for Evansville in the top of the 10th inning. First pitch from Duncan is called a strike inside half of the zone. Makes it 0-1. Well, how about Chase Kribble? Would be in line for the win if this score holds, and it would be a much-deserved win. Two innings, 5 strikeouts. That went a little too inside to be called a strike. It's 1-1.

on one is called a strike. So keep in mind, not only is that Cribble's season high in strikeouts in a game this season, that's also the most strikeouts a reliever has had in a game this season. At all. Any Otter. 5. Highest was 4. That happened a few times. Last time it happened was Joe Morrissey back on the 8th. That's ripped down the line, but foul. One and two to Barthol. We can get a smooth bottom of the 10th here and head home with a split series. 1-2 from Duncan. We'll miss high and away for ball two. We are officially 3 hours into this game. 7:04 Eastern, we started at 4:04. This is usually when we'd be starting the weekday games and the Saturday as well. A little high for ball three. It's a full count here with two outs. Ponder's going to get a head start over at first.

playoff baseball after this one. Payoff. Duncan will step off. Every game has started in the late stretch of the schedule today in the Frontier League. Runner goes. Fouled away. Ponder will have to head back to first base. Schaumburg, by the way, scored 7 in the ninth, and they beat Washington 9-6. Which, whoa, crazy. So, I guess they would have won the division either way, even with the Windy City loss. Quebec is losing to New York 4-3. Tri-City Sussex just starting up. Another payoff coming home. There's a blooper into left field and a nice sliding grab in left by Colby Backus for out number 3. Two runs come in for Evansville. RBI singles from Blake Robertson and John Ponder have put the Otters on top 5-3. Heading to the bottom of the 10th. I see him. It's Serta time on the Otters Digital Network.

It is the bottom of the 10th inning. And Brett Wellman in Down East pulling out all the stops here against Junior Serta. He has a 3.42 ERA, 47 and a third innings. He has given up 40 hits, 18 earned runs, 14 walks compared to 55 strikeouts. He's looking for save number 21. Aiden McAvoy got his 21st save with Florence's win over Windy City. And he can tie that here. It would be a two-way tie for the saves leader to end the regular season in the Frontier League. But, mentioned pulling out all the stops. Trotter Harlan is the commissioner's runner. He's coming in for Bren Spillane. And for Ollie LaPred, we have a pinch hitter in Jacob Corson. First time Corson's hitting today. 1-for-3 yesterday with a walk. As there's a base hit into center field. Stopping at third is Harlan. And on the first pitch, it puts runners at the corners. With nobody out for the next pinch hitter to come up. Lyle Miller-Green coming in for Juan Garcia.

The last guy on the bench is Tyler Blom, as Harlan, Corson, and Miller Green all coming in this inning. Corson at first, Harlan at third, nobody out. So this is the winning run at the plate in Miller Green. Corson represents the tying run here in the bottom of the 10th inning. First pitch from Serta. This is inside for ball one. Miller Green 1-for-2 with a double. RBI walked twice yesterday. Has one hit, exactly one hit in each game this series. That'll miss low in the dirt for ball two. It's 2-0 to Miller Green. Miller Green hitting at a 311. This is his 50th game. 8 home runs, 44 runs driven in. That runner at third doesn't necessarily matter for Evansville. It's about the runner at first that's the issue. 2-0. Fouls one away. It makes it 2-1. Double play ball here would be fantastic because then the run would come in, yes, but two outs on the board would make it 5-4 and then would take out the two pinch hitters as well. See if we can get it right here. 2-1 pitch from Serta. That just misses, and it's ball three. Walk would load the bases with nobody out for Kenny Lavari.

3-1. That is called a strike, and it's a full count, 3-2. Payoff pitch coming here to Miller Green. It was a low strike call. This year, probably a lot lower compared to Miller Green, who's 6'6". Third, a chance to get a big out number one here. Payoff pitch. Just misses low for ball four. Miller Green will take the walk, and that will load the bases with nobody out for Kenny Lavari. Tying run now at second base with nobody out. So there's going to be a mound visit between Mark Black and Junior Serta. Down East in business here in the bottom of the 10th inning. They need 2 to tie, 3 to win. Still could get a double play ball here. Would put the tying run at third. But would put two outs on the board. This is the bottom of the lineup. Lavari is 1-for-3, has a single sandwiched in between two strikeouts. Struck out against Willeman and against Tomczak. First pitch from Serta. 96 misses low for ball one. One-o pitch. Swing and a miss, and it's 1-1. Good breaking ball from Serta. Lavari swings and misses at that pitch in the dirt, makes it 1-1. Arlen at third, Corson at second, Miller Green at first. Still nobody out here in the bottom of the 10th inning. 1-1. Another one inside and low. No swing from Lavari there, makes it 2-1.

0: Lavari has 25 runs driven in this season. That is called a strike at 96, and it's 2-2. Just strike out Lavari and bring up Trey Law with one out. Make a double play ball, end the game here. He got him swinging. 96 again on the fastball. Lavari swings and misses. Strikeout number 13 for Evansville today. And that is a huge out number one for Serta. Another mound visit coming here. Trey Law will come up. Would love to just end this without having to face Stephen DiTommaso at the top of the order. Trey Law 0 for 3. Fly out to left field, a double play. He has grounded into one already. And a strikeout swinging in the eighth. I need another one of those double play balls. No home runs for Law so far this season. But he does have 31 RBIs, 11 doubles. First pitch, fouled back to the netting. It's 0-1. Serta looking to get save number 21. Tie that record in the Frontier League, tied with Aiden McAvoy, who got his 21st earlier today. Fouled back again, and it's 0-2. Adrenaline really pumping. We have not seen anything but 95-96 on the fastball from Serta in the past couple batters. Could get a big out number two, but then would have to face DiTommaso with the bases loaded. And he's been hitting the ball well today. 0-2. Swing and a miss for strike three. 97. Have not seen Serta hit 97 this year. Really takes it up a notch to strike out Trey Law. And that is out number two. It'll bring up Stephen DiTommaso. Just need one out, but it is one of the best hitters in the Frontier League that you got to get out. Big challenge here for Serta. Never seen him throw 97 before. First pitch breaking ball gets him to swing and miss for strike one. A little change of pace there from Serta. So far, three hits for DiTommaso, three singles, all of them off of Williman, but struck out against Cribble in the eighth. As Down East is down to their last out. 0-1. High fly ball into left field. Shallow left, Imani Jones calls, and he makes the catch, and the Otters win. Junior Serta has the bases loaded with nobody out and does not allow a run to score. Absolute gas to strike out Lavari and Law, and then gets DiTommaso to fly out. The Otters end their 2026 regular season with a victory in extra innings. The final score 5-3. They officially end the regular season at 62-40. A fantastic year for the Otters, and we're not done yet. This is not it. There is more as the Otters win their third game of the series, end up splitting the series with Down East after taking the last two games. It is a big win for the guys. They scored two in the top of the 10th inning on a couple of RBI singles from Blake Robertson and John Ponder. And in the bottom half, Junior Serta, who was looking a little scary at first, gave up the single to Corson, walked Miller Green. But 97 on the high cheese. And he was able to strike out both Lavari and Law and get DiTommaso out, which is pretty hard to do this season, in order to pick up save number 21. He finishes the season tied at the top of the saves leaderboard with Aiden McAvoy. The Otters finish 62 wins on the year, and that's where we will end the 2026 regular season, the most wins in franchise history, the most Otters home wins in franchise history. Bunch of records. Monty Jones broke the at-bats record in a single season. The Otters as a team, they broke a couple records in terms of average as a team, on base as a team, slugging as a team, on base as a team, the pitching top five in a bunch of different categories as well. And that's how you get a 62-win team, ladies and gentlemen. That's how you do it. 62-40. We're officially done with the regular season. 102 games down, and we are not done. We will see you on Wednesday as the Otters play game one of the wild card series at Bossy Field against the Schaumburg Boomers. We are officially done here, though, at historic Granger Stadium. 102 games down for everybody here in Kinston. I'm Evan Patoka for the 102nd and final time in the regular season. We will see you on Wednesday for the playoffs.
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run around. Your night takes its time. Ride the shack outside the game. And you know what I'm talking about. Just let me know if you wanna go to that whole mile on the range. They got a lot of nice girls.

only waiting for this moment to arise. You were only waiting for this moment to arise. You were only waiting.